0: pop fly up to right field. Just confusion between second baseman Barkmeyer. Outfield there. Just wasn't a whole lot of communication on that ball.
1: Yeah, it looked like Barkmeyer was going to have it the whole way, and then he kind of looked backwards at the last second as first pitch gets behind the catcher and Danker. And so Callan Johnson, who's already a threat to steal, is into scoring position as the first pitch misses to Jackson Earl. This is a dangerous guy on the base paths in Callan Johnson. He is 16 of 17 on stolen bases. Gothenburg's only played six games.
0: Yeah, he's a multi-sport athlete, but a state medalist this year in track and field, no doubt on speed.
1: 1-0, nice up and in fastball is swung on and missed, and it's a ball and a strike on the right-hander, Jackson Earl. That was one thing that Coach Day referenced in our pregame conversation. He talked about that state medalist on the track and field team, and as he put it, he is so dang fast as he leads away from second. Here's the one run from Torin Kerr. Breaking ball misses low and away, and it's two balls and one strike on Jackson Earl, who's the starting pitcher and can give himself a little early help here with a runner in scoring position. Kerr comes shed at the belt, looks back at the runner at second, the 2-1. That one is sent into right field. Ruiz is giving it a run. He is over towards the foul line, and he will not be able to catch up to it as it lands foul. The wind definitely did not help it either, as it is blowing in from left, and so that kind of pushed the ball towards the right, not giving Ruiz a very good look at that. Nobody out top of the first. No score between Gothenburg and Lexington. The count is two balls and two strikes from Torin Kerr to Jackson Earl. Kerr doesn't like the first pitch. Now he comes set, the 2-2. Fastball way up, and Danker had to jump up to just snare it. He's able to, and that keeps Johnson at bay at second, but the count is now full on Jackson Earl. Earl, who has a hit in all six of his games so far this season, the payoff pitch, 3-2, low and outside on the fastball, and it is a walk. The first two batters are on for Gothenburg. Nice at bat from the right-hander. Another one of the older players out there today in Jackson Earl, also a class of 2027 player. You don't usually see guys who are that far along in school on the junior side, but both starting pitchers today have experience at this level. Evan Geiser now batting. He looks to show a bunt. He sends it foul over towards the Lexington dugout on the first base side, and it's no balls and one strike.
0: Geiser, yeah, up to bat, has a five-game hitting streak. Four of them have been multi-hits, so he's been on a roll recently this past week.
1: I think that's the key there, Hayden, is the multi-hit games. He is constantly producing as the 0-1 fastball misses up. It's a ball and a strike. Coach Luke Day was very complimentary of the top kind of four of his lineup. They have been consistent all year. He says the key has been picking up kind of that back half of the lineup, and it has been better this week. Here's the 1-1 pitch. 1-1 fastball showed bunt. It goes down the first base line, and it's going to run foul. Martinez gloves it after it went past the white chalk. And so it's a ball and two strikes, and now probably not looking to bunt here will be Evan Geiser with two strikes.
0: And Geiser, yeah, he's with all the hits he's had, he's now put in the perfect position with two runners on base.
1: Nine RBIs already in six games for the right-hander as he looks over. Third base coach Luke Day over there commanding things for the Melons. And it looks like we're going to have a runner here as Jackson Earl is going to depart. He is the starting pitcher, so this being a courtesy runner for the Melons, it is Blake Brown who will go and run for Jackson Earl at first base. Count is one ball and two strikes. Nobody out top of the first. Runners at first and second for the Gothenburg Melons. Looking to strike here first against the Heartland Chevrolet Lexington Juniors. Ball and two strikes. Kerr comes set, gives a look at Johnson at second base, the 1-2. Breaking ball popped up in the air. Right side coming in is the right fielder, Ruiz, trying to track it down, and he makes the catch in right field for out number one in the top of the first. Nobody able to advance. It's an important out, Hayden, just for the fact of, one, they got it, and two, none of the runners were able to advance.
0: Yeah, as you said earlier, the top of the batting order for Gothenburg is just, I mean, they're a powerhouse when they're up to bat, but getting that out has to be a relief for Lexington.
1: So here's William McVay at the plate with one out, runners at first and second. First pitch stays up for Torin Kerr, and McVay does not offer.
2: Snap.
1: McVay is hitting the ball very well this year, 10 of 22. He's got the lone home run of the season for the Melons. Although, especially for a right-handed hitter, it is going to be tough to get one out of the ballpark tonight with how the wind is blowing in from left. 1-2, breaking ball swung and a miss. Johnson taking off for third base. The throw down from Dinker is a little bit off the bag. And so Johnson is in with his 17th stolen base of the season. Blake Brown was also able to stroll into second base as the throw went to third. And so now two runners in scoring position for William McVay. One ball, one strike. Torin Kerr fires a fastball in. It is low in the dirt and a nice block by Liam Dinker behind the plate. Able to keep that in front of him, and the count is now two balls and one strike.
0: Dinker behind the plate, class of 29. He's 5'10 out there, so he's pretty tall.
1: As here is the 2-1. Nice pitch inside is swung on and missed. Looks like he fooled McVay a little bit. He was out ahead, and it's two balls and two strikes. McVay also riding a nice hitting streak. 5-game hitting streak as he just watches one go upstairs. Time might have been called, but just did not get that relay in time and fired the pitch up. And it's two balls and two strikes. So yeah, that was just a time was called and Kerr didn't quite figure that out in time. So 2-2 the count. Here's the pitch to McVay. 2-2, ground ball, right side over to second base. There is Barkmeyer. He throws over to first. It's in time. It is a productive out, though, as Callan Johnson comes in from third and scores. And the Melons take an early 1-0 lead in the top of the first. Brown was able to advance over to third base as well on the ground ball, so it is a 1-0 Gothenburg lead. And now Torin Kerr on the mound will just look to limit the damage here in the top of the first. Here's Andrew Solomon at the plate. First pitch to him. Fastball sent over right side to second base. There is Barkmeyer who fields glove side. Late throw over to first as he fumbled with it. It is still in time. And a nice play and a nice recovery by Barkmeyer. The run does not come across to score, and it's just one for Gothenburg in the top of the first. So for the Melons, one run on one hit, no errors, and one left on base. We will head to the bottom of the first. Due up for Lexington is Rodriguez, Hernandez, and a deal. After half an inning, it is Gothenburg 1, Lexington coming up. 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
1: 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Miguel Rodriguez will lead off. He's in center field. Then it's Jared Hernandez batting second. He's in left. Drexton Edil will bat third and is at third pace. Then it's Torin Kerr, the starting pitcher, batting cleanup. Mason Velasquez will bat fifth. He is at shortstop. And then Liam Dinker to follow. He is catching. Caden Barkmeyer will bat seventh and is at second base. Then it's Anthony Martinez batting eighth and is at first base defensively. And then Angel Ruiz will bat ninth and is the right fielder. So again, for Lexington, it's Rodriguez, Hernandez, Edil, Kerr, Velasquez, Dinker, Barkmeyer, Martinez, and Ruiz. Defensively for Gothenburg, Solomon is in left, Reisley's in center, Saban in right, it is McVay at third, Johnson at short, Day is at second, Thompson at first, and it is Evan Geiser catching for the right-handed pitcher Jackson Earl. 5'10 athlete, he's a class of 2027, and so far this year he has been very consistent, Hayden.
0: Yeah, so he's, like you said, class of 28, a little bit older on that edge, but overall a phenomenal athlete, so it's no surprise on the hill he's going to do the same thing. But it'll be interesting to see how he does against Lexington's at-bats.
1: 2-1 record on the year. He's got a 5.79 ERA, and he's coming off his longest outing of the season. Back June 6th against Loomis, he pitched four innings, allowed four earned runs with six hits, five strikeouts, and four walks as a fastball is fouled off over towards the Gothenburg dugout on the third base side, and it's no balls and one strike. He's gone at least two innings in every appearance so far this season. Again, when talking with head coach Luke Day, says the consistency has just been the most impressive thing about Jackson Earl so far this season. Here is the 0-1 pitch from Earl. Breaking ball right in there for a strike. That was a nice-looking pitch as the hat falls off of Jackson Earl. Wouldn't be surprised if this happens more times than not tonight with how the wind is blowing. It is supposed to die down a little bit as the game continues. Here's the 0-2 from Earl. And a fastball is blocked. It skips away, though, from Geyser as the pitch was swung on a miss. Drop third strike. Throw over to first is in time. Nice, strong throw from Geyser as it took him a second to get to the ball. And it's a strikeout to lead things off here as Miguel Rodriguez is down on swings.
0: Yeah, not a great start there for Lexington. Miguel, he had a walk-off single against Minden, but hoping to get Jared Hernandez up to the plate and get him on base.
1: That was a low fastball in the dirt that Rodriguez just offered. And that's sometimes the good part about getting ahead of hitters is they'll sometimes expand the zone with two strikes. And that's what you saw there. First pitch missed low and in to Jared Hernandez. It is a ball and no strikes. One out, bottom of the first. Gothenburg is leading Lexington 1-0. Here is the 1-0 pitch from Earl. Breaking ball low and away. It skips in the dirt. And it's two balls and no strikes.
0: Hernandez last year versus Gothenburg had two RBI, one for three at bat for him, three walks though.
1: Two balls, no strikes. Here's the pitch from Earl. Fastball popped up right side into foul ground. Thompson will give it a look, but again, the wind is not helping. It's going to push the ball out of play. And it's two balls and one strike. So anything hit kind of foul territory towards the right side, there's a good chance that that's not going to end up in the field of play with how this wind is howling today. Yeah, we kind of mentioned it headed into the game. It's still not as bad as it has been previously. Been to baseball games where it's a lot windier.
0: There are worse days
1: yes.
0: in Nebraska.
1: Here's the 2-1 pitch from Jackson Earl. Fastball up and in. Almost got Jared Hernandez. He's able to spin his body towards his right, duck out of the way, and it's three balls and one strike here on the right-hander. So it's a righty-righty matchup with one gone in the bottom of the first. Here's the 3-1 from Earl. That one stays way upstairs, and it's a walk. So after the leadoff strikeout, he walks Hernandez, and Lexington has a base runner. This is also a Heartland Chevrolet team that does like to work the base paths as well. Both teams are not afraid to steal. And so we'll see how that comes into effect as Drexton Adeel is at the plate for Lexington. With one gone, bottom of the first, the Melons leading Lexington 1-0. Here is Earl, who comes set just above the belt, fires in the first pitch, fastball low, blocked by Geyser. And I've been impressed with Geyser so far, especially on that drop third strike where it wasn't quite able to locate the ball but still made a strong throw that just barely beat a very speedy Miguel Rodriguez. One ball, no strikes. Here's the pitch from Earl. Pass ball up. It's two balls and no strikes. So Earl got ahead of Rodriguez 0-2 early on, but now these last two hitters has just not been able to get ahead of Hernandez, and now Adeel is at the plate. Two balls, no strikes, with Hernandez leading away from first. Here's the delivery from Earl. There's a pitch over the heart of the plate, called a strike, and it's two balls and one strike.
0: A beautiful pitch there from our pitcher out there, Jackson Earl, just bouncing back after down two.
1: Two balls, one strike. He comes set once again. Not a big lead over at first for Jared Hernandez, but he will scare him back to first base, and he's back in there sliding head first. No throw was made. That was more just a keep-you-honest move there from Jackson Earl. Here's the 2-1 from the right-hander. As now taking off for second base is Hernandez, but the ball is popped up behind home plate. And trying to locate it is Geyser. It does stay in the field of play, but again, the wind is doing things to the baseball. Geyser not quite able to locate it, and it's two balls and two strikes.
0: Geyser just was there, just the wind was shifting it back and forth. You can't see anything with this sun and that kind of wind. It's tough.
1: Yeah, the official score, I think, might have to be a little bit lenient tonight with how the wind is moving the ball with these pop flies. as looked like Eisert had that track down and then again just kind of blew at the last second. Two balls, two strikes. Here's the delivery to Adil. The pitch from Earl, breaking ball stays way upstairs, and it's three balls and two strikes here on the right-hander, Drexton.

0: Hernandez is leading away from first. As the count is now full, Hernandez took off on that foul ball. We'll see if they put him in motion again. Here's the payoff pitch from Earl, the 3-2. Stays upstairs on a fastball. And that is back-to-back walks for Jackson Earl and runners at first and second here for Lexington. And this was kind of the approach for Heartland Chevrolet on Monday in that win against Broken Bow. Broken Bow was not throwing a lot of strikes. Lexington was being very disciplined at the plate. And once again, you're seeing that discipline kind of show through here in the early stages. First pitch, a fastball skips in the dirt to Torin Kerr. And it's one ball and no strikes on the right-hander.
1: Torin Kerr this year with a 6 RBI. Just, so again, class of 27, you're older. He was on the hill.
0: As the 1-0 pop fly into right field. Coming in is Sabin from right. He takes a step back, makes the catch, and that is out number two here in the bottom of the first. Nice job tracking that. Garrett Sabin out in right field, especially again with the wind pushing it. Looked like he had it, and then he had to fall back a little bit just to snare that one in. And so now with two gone, this will bring up Mason Velasquez, who will try to come through here for Heartland Chevrolet with runners at first and second. Two gone, and the Melons leading Lexington 1-0. Roll comes shut just above the belt. Ready for the first pitch. Fastball on the outer half is called a strike, and it's 0-1 here on Velasquez.
1: Here with two outs, runners on first and second, Mason Velasquez at bat with 8 RBI on the season.
0: Here's the 0-1 from Earl. 0-1 swung on it, missed. Nice late break on that pitch from Earl. Got him chasing in the dirt, and it's 0-2. So Velasquez has come through before with runners on the base pass. Getting only four hits, but knocking in eight runs. That showcases just how he has been able to come through in these kind of situations. 0-2 breaking ball popped up in the middle. Jackson Earl gloves it on the mound, and he throws over to first in time. And a nice play by Earl, and that will set Lexington down here in the first. They score no runs on no hits, no errors. Two left on base here in the bottom of the first. We will head to the top of the second. Due up for Gothenburg. It is Thompson, Ricely, and Sabin. After a complete inning, Gothenburg leads Lexington 1-0. 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
0: From the Optimist Rec Complex in Lexington, where the Gothenburg Melons lead the Heartland Chevrolet Juniors. One thing, top of the second action, it is Gothenburg at the plate with Gunnar Thompson, the left-hander, leading things off against Torin Kerr. First pitch, a breaking ball in the outer half of the plate is called a strike, and it's no balls and one strike. You don't see a lot of lefties really in the area, and much less here on one of our area teams here, as the 1-1 is bounced in the dirt, gets back to the backstop, and it's a ball and a strike.
1: You can tell Kerr isn't used to pitching to lefties. Yeah. That one was quite inside for Thompson.
0: It's a very different approach as a pitcher. It was 1-1, nice high fastball, swung on and missed, and it's

0: a ball and two strikes. Thompson on the season is 3 of 17, but does have a hit in his last two games. As here is the 1-2 pitch from Torin Kerr. Breaking ball inner half of the plate. Misses just inside, and it's two balls and two strikes. Gothenburg in the top of the first had a leadoff single and then a walk. Ended up scoring on a ground out off the bat from William McVeigh as the 2-2 pitch misses low and inside, and it's three balls and two strikes. Lexington had a chance to answer in the bottom of the first after a couple players got on with walks, but were not able to come through as 3-2 high fastball is swung on and missed. And Torin Kerr has his first strikeout here tonight as he gets Gunnar Thompson down swinging. And I think that's a pitch that Gunnar will want back. That was ball four if he had been able to lay off. First pitch to Brigham Risley. Breaking ball swung on and missed, and it's no balls and one strike to start out the right-hander. Again, this is the part of the order that Coach Day has said has been where they've started to get a little bit more production, but where they've been looking for continued production here from this part of the order. Here's the 0-1 from Kerr. Breaking ball low outside corner. Just misses off the plate, and it's a ball and a strike.
1: Yeah, looking at stats-wise, there's just not a lot of experience for this end of the order, not a lot of stats on the board for the end of the order of this, the Heartland Chevrolet team.
0: Here's the 2-1 from Kerr. 2-1, swung on and missed. Nice low pitch. Got him swinging on a breaking ball, and it's two balls and two strikes here on Risley. He's 2 of 14, does have a run, and one of his hits is a double, as here's the 2-2 from Kerr. 2-2 breaking ball, fly ball into right field, and that is going to drop right in front of Ruiz. It's a base hit for Gothenburg, their second here of the night, and Risley is on with his third hit of the season.
1: That's exactly where you want to hit the ball if you are, the Melons, right in between second base and then right field out there. No way right fielder Angel Ruiz was going to get to that.
0: Here's Garrett Sabin now at the plate for Gothenburg. The right-hander stands on with a runner at first. The second base hit for Gothenburg as a fastball is sent off foul on the right side and out of play. And it's no balls and one strike. So both hits have been singles so far for the Melons. Sabin on the season is 4 of 18. Has have two RBIs and a run as a pitch stays up. And it's one ball and one strike here on Sabin, the right-hander. Nicely leading away from first. He does have a stolen base on the season. We'll see if he gets active on the base paths. The 1-1. That one misses low. A little late break, and it did not fool Sabin. So two balls and one strike here on the right-hander. Kerr comes shut at the belt. Fires in the 2-1. Breaking ball is fouled back to the fencing, and it's two balls and two strikes. Gothenburg's done a nice job here in the first couple of innings, putting together some long at-bats here against Lexington. Not made it easy for Torin Kerr here early, as now runner taking off in Risley. The throw down from Danker is going to be, let's see, he's able to slide a feet first, and the ball actually ended up in center field. So it was a good throw, but they just weren't able to reel it in. So it's a stolen base for Risley. The pitch missed, and it's three balls and two strikes here on the right-hander, Garrett Sabin.
1: Barkmeyer just wasn't able to squeeze his glove on that one. I think it fell in between. I think it was right there. It was a great throwdown throw, but just wasn't able to catch that.
0: Payoff pitch. There's a fly ball into left field. Coming in on the line drive is Hernandez. He makes the catch, having to retreat quickly back to second base. Is Brigham Risley, I don't think he was expecting for Hernandez to make that play. Luckily, he is back in sliding feet first. And Sabin is retired on the lineup. Probably the hardest the ball's been hit so far tonight, but it's the beauty of baseball. Sometimes those are the ones that are hit right at somebody.
1: Yeah, Barkmeyer, like you said, I don't think he was completely prepared for that. Hernandez throwback down was a little bit high, but Barkmeyer was able to snag that one out of the air, not let anyone progress to third.
0: Two outs here in the top of the second. Gothenburg leading Lexington 1-0. There is a runner on second here for the Melons. As this was originally supposed to be Cale Day, but it looks like we have a change as Drake Swan is up there taking this at bat. First pitch is a breaking ball to Swan. He is a 20-30 athlete, has not had an official at bat so far this season. He does have two runs scored as the 1-0 up and in. It is ball two, two balls and no strikes here on Drake Swan. see if he is also over there at second base when Gothenburg comes out for the bottom of the second. The 2-0 pitch stays up and in, and it's quickly 3-0 here from Torin Kerr to Drake Swann. Pitch from Kerr, up and in on fastball, ball four, and it's a four-pitch walk. Second walk for Torin Kerr, and now there will be runners at first and second with two outs here in the top of the second. So lineup card flips over, and again, this is the dangerous part of this lineup, kind of that first four, and Callan Johnson, who's already got a hit, he is at the plate. First pitch from Torin Kerr, breaking ball, swung on and missed. It was a great pitch that time from Torin Kerr. Nice late drop. Johnson was a little bit ahead. And it's 0-1. Kerr looks on. The 0-1 pitch. Fastball blocked as it skipped in the dirt. Another nice block from Dankers, putting in some work behind the plate. One ball, one strike. Kerr comes shed at the belt. Fires in the 1-1. Breaking ball. Nice outer half of the zone is called a strike. And it's one ball and two strikes here on the right-hander, Callan Johnson, who has also scored the lone run of the game so far.
1: Kerr showing up at the right time in this inning. I mean, like you said, we're back into the top of the batting order.
0: And a 1-2 breaking ball is swung on and missed, and a big strikeout there for Torin Kerr to get out of it against the leadoff hitter in Callan Johnson. And so for Gothenburg in the top of the second, no runs on one hit, no errors, two left on base for the Melons. Led to the bottom of the second, due up for Lexington. It is Danker, Barkmeyer, and Martinez. After an inning and a half, the Gothenburg Melons lead the Heartland Chevrolet Juniors 1-0. It's Legion Baseball tonight on Cami Country.
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0: Bottom of the second here from the Optimist Rec Complex, and the Gothenburg Melons leading the Heartland Chevrolet Lexington Juniors 1-0, as the first pitch from Jackson Earl is a breaking ball strike to Liam Dinkers, leading things off here in the bottom of the second for Lexington. Gothenburg had a chance to score there in the second as they had runners at first and second, but a big strikeout as Callan Johnson went down swinging against Torin Kerr, ended off things for Gothenburg. It's now 1-1 as that pitch gets to the backstop against Liam Danker, who is leading things off here in the bottom of the second. Lexington down one. Here's the 1-1 pitch. Fastball popped up in the air. Foul territory. It'll get behind us. And it's a ball and two strikes.
1: Yeah, Danker out of the catching gear, back at the plate. Batting this time, four RBI on the season, 4-for-14.
0: As a 1-2 breaking ball is called, strike three gets Danker on strikes. It's the second strikeout so far for Jackson Earl. And that was a nice-looking breaking ball, inner half of the plate. I think it had Danker fooled that time. So now up comes Caden Barkmeyer, who last time we had Caden here on the station of Cami Country threw a three-inning no-hitter against Broken Bow on Monday, where he struck out five and walked two. First pitch from Jackson Earl. Fastball low and inside, ball one. And it's one ball and no strikes here on the right-hander, Barkmeyer.

0: Urlich on. Doesn't like a couple of pitches that Geiser's calling for him here. Here's the 1-0. Breaking ball, low outside corner is called a strike. And it's one ball, one strike here on the right-hander in Barkmeyer. Urlich on. 1-1 delivery. Another breaking ball. This one misses way off the plate. Nice glove once again by Geiser. We've got some good catcher play today.
1: Yeah, very good catcher play. We haven't seen many hit the board here in front of us, which I appreciate.
0: Two balls, one strike. Fastball misses low. It's 3-1. I joked on Monday. It doesn't matter how much protection is between us and the field. It'll still freak you out a little bit when the ball comes back flying this way.
1: Oh, yeah.
0: Here's the 3-1 from Earl. Breaking ball over the heart of the plate is called a strike, and Earl is able to work the count full here on Barkmeyer. 6 of 20 on the young season with 3 driven in, 2 runs, 3 strikeouts, and 3 walks. He's got the count full with 1 out in the bottom of the second, nobody on, and down 1. Here's the payoff pitch from Earl. 3-2 breaking ball is called strike 3. Nice pitch over the heart of the plate, and that's back-to-back backwards K's for Jackson Earl to lead off the bottom of the second.
1: You got to be pretty excited if you're Earl getting that started here at the bottom of the line. But Martinez is coming up in the order. Martinez with a 1 RBI, 3-9 for the season. Class of 29 athlete.
0: We did not see him play our last broadcast on Monday, but the left-hander is in with 2 outs and nobody on in the bottom of the second. First pitch misses away to him. And it's 1 ball and no strikes. Again, it's such an adjustment for these pitchers. They're very much used to seeing right-handed hitting, and so when there is a lefty thrown in there, that can throw some things off.
1: These young pitchers, I mean, they're not super experienced by any means, so yeah, it's difficult to see for them.
0: 1 ball and no strikes. Here is Jackson Earl, looks onto the left-hander, and Anthony Martinez. Here is the 1-0 pitch. Nice fastball in the low outside corner. It is 1 ball and 1 strike. Martinez, a class of 2029 athlete from Lexington, looks on at the 1-1. Breaking ball is swung on and missed. Nice late vertical movement on that pitch from Jackson Earl, and it's a ball and 2 strikes. Earl looking for a quick and productive bottom of the second. He got the first 2 with a strikeout, and they were both looking. The 1-2 pitch from Earl. 1-2 breaking ball swung on, and Martinez was just able to get a piece of it. It went foul right at home plate, and so you'll see another pitch here from Jackson Earl.
1: Kind of a break there for Martinez as like you said, he's able to get a piece of it, just hop back down on the plate, but he's still at bat.
0: 1 ball, 2 strikes, 2 outs, bottom of the second. Lexington down 1-0 to the Gothenburg Melons. Here's the 1-2 pitch from Jackson Earl. 1-2, nice fastball on the high outside corner, swung on and missed, and it is 3 strikeouts in the bottom of the second for Jackson Earl to set down Lexington. 1-2-3. We will head to the top of the third. 2 up for Gothenburg. It is Earl, Geiser, and McVay. After 2 complete innings, the Gothenburg Melons lead Lexington 1-0. This is Legion Baseball tonight on Cami Country.
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0: We're through 2 complete innings here from the Optimist Rec Complex, where the Gothenburg Melons lead the Heartland Chevrolet Juniors.

0: 1-0. And Hayden, so far it's been a story of two pitchers who we knew kind of going in that they were the aces, and they've looked like it so far.
1: It's been tremendous so far, and they're battling back and forth. But again, we mentioned this earlier, the catchers are doing their job too, and that's helping a lot. But on the hill, Kerr is going to throw his first pitch to the other pitcher. Excuse me, Jackson Earls, up to bat with a 4 RBI, 11-20 on the season. Had a walk, made to second that last time, wasn't able to finalize and get it home. But it's a 2-0 pitch.
0: And I thought that was big for Kerr to be able to get out of that first inning with just that one run given up.
1: Able to get a piece of it on that one, comes flying back to us by the in front of us, hitting the board. It'd be a 2-1 pitch, just low. Earl was able to get a piece of it.
0: So far, both innings have been very similar. One hit, one walk, and Lexington's been able to keep the score at just one.
1: High ball, 3-1 count for Kerr. Earl now again, the right-handed batter, going to send it flying back to this net. It scares me when it hits that net. There's not a lot of protection for us down here close to it. But again, it's a full count. The top of the third.
0: Yeah, there's like a little bit of space between the chain link fence and then the netting that it could just slip down here.
1: It's a little terrifying. High ball, and Earl will take base. Another walk for him as Kerr isn't able to get him on this one with a strikeout. But next up to bat is Geiser.
0: It's one thing that both coaches talked about a lot in our pregame conversation, the fact that they feel really good about their pitchers when they're throwing strikes. That's just the biggest key for them is being out there and throwing strikes.
1: And Blake Brown is going to be the relief there for Earl. As Geiser is now up to the plate, but Blake Brown's on first. Run in. The right-handed batter gets right down the middle, able to get a piece of that one. It's going to be a 0-1 start there for the foul ball flying back towards us.
0: I think that's the biggest key for Torin Kerr. You talk so much with pitchers about throwing first pitch strikes, and it really does make such a big difference in an at-bat when you're able to get ahead on that first one, because your mindset just changes completely based on where it is.
1: It's almost a little bit of a relief, but that one goes high. 1-1 count, but Denker is able to snag it out of the air. Brown still on first as Kerr steps up on the hill. Next one's high, but it's going to get a hit off going to left field. Geiser, it's able to take a bag at first. Runners on first and second now. Left field right in between shortstop and left field. Vasquez and Hernandez were able to snag that one. But now up to bat will be William McVay.
0: Just a well-executed hit and run that time. That's kind of the perfect situation for that when you get Blake Brown off and running, and then you get a pitch you can drive. And Evan Geiser, that was just a straight base hit into left field and very well-executed on the hit and run. They tried it earlier on, just weren't able to get it as the hit went foul, but this time they were able to execute the hit and run.
1: Now McVay up to bat, gets a foul ball on that first one. Excuse me, it wasn't a foul ball, it was a ball. Obviously wasn't paying attention enough. But 1-0 start. Again, runners on first and second. Brown on second and Geiser on first. Both these teams, heavy stealing teams. Not going to move on that one as 2-0. And McVay gets a little bit of relief here at bat.
0: Yeah, they're getting the home plate umpire is going to say it is
1: 1-1. Yeah, it's a 1-1.
0: That was a bunt attempt on that first pitch.
1: Another bunt attempt. Move it to a 1-2 count. Looks like he got a piece of it on that one.
0: And Gothenburg playing a little small ball. We saw him trying to move the runners last inning, just weren't able to get a bunt down before they got to two strikes, and we'll see if it can happen this time.
1: Be another strike. Run up. Take that second base runner. Brown's going to try to go for third. They're going to push him back as it's a foul ball. 2-2 count with McVay, right-handed batter. And that's a strikeout for McVay. For Kerr. McVay heads back to the dugout. Solomon's going to take his place the right side, or excuse me, the left side, if we're looking at it, of the plate. And Care with another strikeout.
0: Yeah, just a super well-executed breaking ball there. And that's kind of the situation where you need a strikeout with nobody out and two runners on the base paths. And so exactly what the doctor ordered there for Torrin Care.
1: Oh, one count. Now it's 0-2 count. Two balls, zero strikes. Again, runners on first and second, not able to progress in the last batter. As Care sends another one over the plate. Be a foul ball going into the Melons dugout.
0: This is a very similar start to what we saw in the first inning, where Callan Johnson got the leadoff hit, then there was a walk, but then Torrin Care was able to get three straight outs to get out of the inning, allowing just one run, and now he's going to look to do something similar here in the third.
1: And another fly out. It'll stay in just past the first baseman. And Solomon's rounding first, going to second. We're going to get a runner home. Brown gets sent home. Solomon dives on second. He is safe. And there's a runner home on one hit there.
0: Yeah, first time that Gothenburg's been able to strand multiple hits together in an inning. And that was just a rocket down the right field line. Martinez did everything he could to try to lunge up and get it, but nothing he could do, and that's a clean RBI double that time for Solomon.
1: Second double of the season for Solomon, but Gunnar Thompson's up to bat now. You'll see him on first base as he sends a pop fly up straight to the first base, or excuse me, more towards the catcher, but the first baseman is able to get it in his glove. It bounces out, but he catches it again, and that'll be an out for Lexington. Heartland Chevrolet Lexington. Thompson heads back to the dugout, up to bat now, off two out, or excuse me, yes, two outs there,
0: yeah,
1: for
0: sure,
1: Lexington.
0: I'm sure Martinez's heart skipped a beat there when he went up to grab it and it popped out of his glove for a sec, but he was still able to reel it in. That was a nice job keeping his concentration.
1: Risley is now up to bat. Yeah, Martinez looked a little frightened when he didn't feel it in his glove anymore. The right-handed batter starts off with two balls, no strikes from Care.
0: Again, now a chance to get out of it with just the one run allowed, two in scoring position. This is a big spot here in this game.
1: And it'll be a bat to our shortstop, and it'll be called safe on first as it's a throw down from shortstop there. Vasquez to Martinez on first, able to make it there in time is Risley. Now, runners on first and second with Jared Sabin up to bat.
0: And I don't know how they're going to score it, but I would say that that's got to be a hit because it was just slow enough that Velasquez couldn't quite get a clean throw over to first. And so that was just one of those hits that's very slow rolling and not much you can do if you're an infielder.
1: Pitch from Cares right down the middle, going straight to second base. Goes past center field, able to snag it up. Rodriguez is going to send it into catcher, flying home. It's going to be an out on home base as Solomon rounded third, heading home, and both teams will head back to the dugout. And that'll be the end of the top of the third inning for both teams. Again, scores 2-0 off two hits, one run, zero errors for Lexington there. And you'll be right back on Cami.
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3: We are here in the bottom of the third from the Optimist Rec Complex here in Lexington. 3-0, the Gothenburg Melons lead Heartland Chevrolet after they were able to add two more runs there in the top of the third. But, man, what a throw there from center field to get the runner to end off that third. That was a big play to be made defensively for Lexington, Hayden.
4: Yeah, it definitely was. That was a huge play. Coach has to be proud about that one. But now up to bat, Angel Ruiz is up. In the third, ball high from Earl, real high. Evan Geiser, the catcher, wasn't able to snag that one out of the air, but no worries, nobody's on base. First ball, zero strikes. Ball low, Geiser able to snag that one off the dirt. Two balls, zero strikes, quick lead for Angel Ruiz. And Ruiz sends the ball flying to left field. Center fieldman is going to come in. Risley is going to be able to snag that one out of the air. First out there off the hit from Ruiz. And now up to bat, we're going to be at the top of the batting order for Rodriguez.
3: This is why I've said this before on baseball broadcast, but sometimes the first inning is the most important inning for a starting pitcher to get through, because very obviously Jackson Earl has settled in since they're throwing, getting the last six batters out, three of them being strikeouts.
4: Be a strike there for Earl. It's Rodriguez, the right-handed batter's up. Another one straight down the middle, but they're going to call it a bit low. Ump is 1-1 count here in the bottom of the third.
3: That was a similar pitch that Rodriguez struck out on the first. And so for him to lay off that pitch, I think that's big to see his in-game adjustments.
4: And a quick start there from Earl, as that's the second strike. 2-1 count. Fastball there. Not in the middle, down the side on that right side. Gives Miguel Rodriguez a break there. 2-2 count here at the bottom of the third. Again, another ball looked a little low there from Earl.
3: After striking out in the first on a pitch that was pretty low, Rodriguez, nice discipline at bat here.
4: And it's going to hit him. Earl hit Rodriguez. He's going to take base. No problem in the world. Had that shoulder there, top shoulder. Earl looks a little frustrated. But Lexington has a runner on first.
3: When Earl had been cruising through the lineup there over the last six hitters, and so now if you're Lexington, got to take advantage of getting a free base. They were able to do that on Monday. They're still looking for their first hit here tonight, but right now they'll just take base runners and put the ball in play. That's the biggest thing that Coach Austin Vanderkoy has talked about, is just getting guys in motion.
4: Hernandez now up. He went 1-3 last year against Gothenburg. Right-handed batter again. Ball high. Miguel Rodriguez is going to get a stolen base. This year he's 9-for-9 on stolen bases. Now make that 10-for-10 as he's on second now.
3: Yeah, got a great jump. Didn't even have to slide. Was just able to walk in there. Throw was high. And so just very well executed that time from Rodriguez.
4: One ball from Earl. Now the count's 1-1. With Hernandez again at bat.
3: Yeah, nice looking fastball in the outer half of the plate. Again, when Earl is locating, he's got some really dangerous stuff against right-handed hitters.

0: Rodriguez is going to try to steal third, goes past third baseman. He'll stay on his base as Andrew Solomon is able to pick that one up from left field. People back here in the crowd were yelling at Rodriguez to run on that one. Solomon had backup there for third baseman McVay.
1: And he realized too late that the ball had gotten there, and by that time, Solomon had just skipped in the dirt. Geiser wasn't able to get to his feet to make that throw, so that was the perfect pitch to run on.
0: Super aggressive offense so far from Lexington in the bottom of the third. And that'll be a strikeout for Earl. Hernandez will head back to the dugout. I'll make five strikeouts, I think, if my counting is correct for Earl.
1: Yeah, through 2 2/3, that's really good stuff from Jackson Earl. And that time just went with the low breaking ball. Hernandez, little in front. It broke late. Very well executed pitch.
0: Ball in, a strike there as Drexen Edeal is up to bat. Again, right-handed batter. We won't see many lefties out here. But it's a 1-0 count, one strike. 1-1 count now. Ball just a little bit outside in the right, out of reach for Edeal.
1: You could tell Edeal wanted to offer at it, but a good job holding up on the check swing as that pitch did end up breaking low there off the right arm of Jackson Earl.
0: Edeal going to call another strike there. Two strikes, one ball, runner on third. Edeal with a 4 RBI this season, 6 for 19. Earl's going to send another pitch. Straight down the middle, able to get a piece of it is Edeal. It'll be fair ball. Chuck over to one from McVay. It'll be an out on first. I think they called him out. Or safe. Excuse me.
1: Yeah,
0: be safe.
1: The throw kind of pulled him off the bag, but again, I'm not the scorekeeper, so take with this what you will, but I would give that a hit because, again, it was just slow, so slow moving down that third base line that McVay had to get up and just chuck it as fast as he could. And nice way for Lexington to get their first run and cut this lead to two.
0: Now up to bat is Kerr. Saw him up on the mound, now at the plate. Kerr takes strike one.
1: You can tell that Earl's really starting to get a good grasp of his breaking ball. Those pitches have been in the zone more often than not since the first inning, and so he's been able to locate that pitch very, very well.
0: And the next pitch will go flying down to left field. It looks like it'll be a fair ball. Shortstop is going to go soaring after it. Let left field not take it. And Kerr will have a single there. He'll be on first. And now Edeal's on second. Runners on first and second. Already one run for Heartland Chevrolet Lexington.
1: Yeah, that was one of those just kind of pop flies that fell through that. I like to call it the Bermuda Triangle between fifth, short, and left field. It was just perfectly dropped. And again, you see a ball that was hit way harder than that ends up an out, and then that one ends up a hit. It's just the beauty of baseball.
0: And second baseman, it'll be a high ball, flies out of the catcher's hands, but they'll call it safe, as we'll have a steal from second to third. That'll be a deal. It's able to take third on that one. Runners on second and third in scoring position, as Mason Vasquez.
1: I just want to give a shout-out, though, to Evan Geiser there behind the plate. That should not have been as close as it was at third base on the throw because it was a wild pitch. It got up and in, but Geiser, again, so strong of a throw, almost was able to catch Edeal at third base.
0: Two balls, no strike. That was a low ball there from Earl.
1: This is a big spot here for Velasquez. He's got two runners in scoring position after a couple of hits and then a wild pitch. This is a spot where Lexington needs a base hit.
0: He's got an 8 RBI this season. It looks like it's is it a foul ball or did it jump off the plate? It's kind of an odd angle we see that from, but it'll be two balls, one strike.
1: And Velasquez had an RBI opportunity back in the first, and he sent one right up the middle to Jackson Earl. And so this is kind of maybe a little bit of redemption time for Velasquez if he could come through with two runners in scoring position.
0: Velasquez.

0: Right-handed batter. Again, two runners in scoring position, and that'll be a 2-2 count as he swings on the low ball from Earl. With a deal at third, care at second, nobody on first for Lexington. That'll be ball three. Full count here. Gothenburg still leads 3-1. Two outs. Three balls, two strikes. Runners in scoring position. It's a huge at-bat for this pitch for Velasquez. Down the middle from Earl. It's going to go flying out to center field. That'll be a run counted in for Lexington. That puts two on the board for them. A single from Velasquez, and that advances Kerr to third.
1: Yeah, again, kind of redemption time there for Mason Velasquez after he had that opportunity in the first with runners at first and second and two outs. Wasn't able to get it, but just a straight shot up into center field. Was able to elevate the ball, drop it right in front of Risley. Great stuff. And then you could see Lexington, especially with how close the game is. You know, sometimes in games you'd maybe try to send Torin Kerr, but they were being a little bit more hesitant, knowing how close of a game it was and seeing if Liam Denker now could come through to try to drive in this tying run.
0: And suddenly it's a one-score game as they have a runner on first and second. At the corners, the runners are a high ball from Earl, as now Liam Denker, the catcher, is up to bat.
1: Denker struck out looking his first time. He was part of that three up, three down, three strikeouts inning back in the second. But again, now he's got a little bit of chance for redemption with the tying run at third.
0: Straight down the middle, another hit. Sends out past shortstop, isn't able to pick it up. Johnson lets it slide by his glove, and that's another run as Kerr makes it home. Ball game is tied now, 3-3. Another single from Denker. And Caden Barkmeyer is going to take the plate.
1: What great two-out hitting here from Lexington, because Hernandez struck out swinging there. There were two outs, just one on, but four straight base hits. That one just sneaking past the shortstop and Callan Johnson. It's been great two-out disciplined hitting from Lexington.
0: Be a strike sent to Barkmeyer at the plate. First pitch to Barkmeyer from Earl in this inning. Just a bit outside, 1-1 count. Again, runners at first and second. Ball game is now tied 3-3. Still two outs. Counts 1-1. Inside pitch. Two balls, one strike. Runners on first and second aren't too aggressive as they were at the beginning of this half inning. Barkmeyer's next pitch. Going to call it a strike. 2-2 count. Again, not a whole lot of leadoff from the runners on first and second.
1: At this point, they're trusting their hitting here late with two outs. Don't want to be too aggressive, especially with this game now all tied up at three.
0: Just outside in the left-handed batter's box. Three balls, two strikes. Bottom of the third. Again, it's a tied ball game, 3-3. Caden Barkmeyer up to bat. Jackson Earl on the hill. It'll be a stolen base. Excuse me, it won't be a stolen base. It'll be a walk. Bases are loaded. And Anthony Martinez, the left-handed batter, is up to bat. John, if you were Jackson Earl, would you be excited to see the left-handed batter or not so excited with the bases loaded?
1: Yeah, you know, Jackson Earl was able to retire him that first time, but this is a different spot. I mean, base loaded, two outs. He's been struggling to get this third out as Lexington's two-out hitting has been really good.
0: And we'll have a fly-out ball in between center field and right field, and that'll be a try to be a double. Never mind, he'll stay home, or he'll stay on first, but he'll get two runs home. As Martinez able to get two runs out that, and suddenly Lexington is up 5-3. It's kind of been a frustrating half inning there for the Melons.
1: Again, six straight have reached after Jackson Earl got that second hit. But, yeah, again, seeing that left-hander, no matter what the situation is, no matter how the first at-bat went, just an elevated pitch, and Anthony Martinez just able to drive it into right center.
0: Runners at the corners. It'll be a first strike there for Ruiz.
1: And Lexington now has batted around. Ruiz led off this inning, and he flew out to center to lead things off. The first batter was an out here in the third.
0: Be a low ball. Ruiz, yeah, like you just said, he started the inning pitching. It's just not something that you don't want to repeat batters here for the Melons, but you're seeing it with Ruiz up. He had a fly out ball. Wasn't able to snag that one up. The catcher wasn't. For Ruiz.
1: And Lexington now has batted around. Ruiz led off this inning, and he flew out to center to lead things off. The first batter was an out here in the third.
0: Be a low ball. Ruiz, yeah, like you just said, he started the inning pitching. It's just not something that you don't want to repeat batters here for the Melons, but you're seeing it with Ruiz up. He had a fly out ball. Wasn't able to snag that one up. The catcher wasn't, and it'll be a no run. Third base coach won't. Advancement to second was made as Martinez is now at second. Barkmeyer still at third. Counts two balls, one strike. Again, two outs. 5-3 lead Lexington has at bat. Ball high. Geiser was able to snag that one out of the air.
1: When I think talking about that last decision, I think they've seen how just good Geiser has been at his catcher position today. So they just didn't want to risk it. They're trying to send that runner from third.
0: And that'll be strike two. Full count there. Earl again still in the circle. Yeah, like you said, they're kind of playing it safe compared to the beginning, but it'll be a set fly, or excuse me, an out ball. It'll be a caught by second baseman Drake Swan, and that'll send both teams back into the dugout. Well, Lexington had an inning. 5-3 is the score now off multiple hits, multiple runs. I lost track, but we'll be right back here on Cami Country.
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1: 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And we saw a lot of runs scored in the third inning. Hayden, 7 runs, but 5 of them coming for the Heartland Chevrolet Juniors.
0: Yeah, I mean, it was kind of a flip-around inning. We hadn't seen that so far this game offensively from Lexington, but like Coach said in your interview, they've been crazy at bat, I guess, so far, and it's showing up. Excuse me, Swan now at bat. 1-1 count. Care in the on the hill, excuse me, not in the hill, on the hill, and now it's another ball. One, two, count. Swan, we hadn't even had him in our lineup, and then we saw him out on second base, and we were a little surprised, but Swan doesn't, class of 2030, a bit younger on the team. He has two runs so far this year. Not a whole lot on the board stats-wise, but now he sends a foul ball heading to the Lexington dugout. He'll head back to the plate. Again, a 2-2 count for Swan.
1: It's a big spot, I think, here for Torin Kerr, because it had to be an up-and-down inning emotionally back there in the third. You give up the two runs, you're down by three, but then your offense scores and scores five, and so how do you respond now on the hill?
0: And I think it is a little bit of a relief now as he gets a strikeout for Swan. Next up to bat for Lexington. We'll go to the top of the batting order. Callan Johnson, the right-handed batter, is up. But yeah, Kerr, I think it's a little bit of relief now that they're ahead. He's got to keep it up, though, as that ball goes into the left-handed batter's box. Good thing Callan Johnson is right-handed, so there's no danger there, but that'll be first ball for him.
1: Yeah, but back to that last at-bat. Nice breaking ball there to get the fourth strike out of the game. Another one swinging for Kerr. And getting that first batter of the inning has been big for him and able to do it this time.
0: Beautiful pitch from Kerr. Goes inside. 1-1 count. Another one. It's going to be a foul ball. Goes right down the line of first base. Bounces a little bit, but he'll head back to the plate. Two strikes, one ball.
1: Callan Johnson came up in a big spot in his last appearance in the second. He had runners at first and second and struck out. And so see if he can readjust this time.
0: Another foul ball again goes in the Lexington dugout. The wind has calmed down. I do have to say that's very nice. I don't have to hold my papers down. Kerr is going to step up to the mound again. Two strikes, one ball hit down to third baseman Edil, able to get a out on first. Martinez able to snag that one out of the air. Not the most ideal throw, but that'll be two outs pretty quickly. First two batters, two outs for Lexington. And now Jackson Earl is up to bat.
1: That was a nice kind of hop for Edil there at third. A lot of times those infielders like those nice big hops, and he got a nice big one hopper, made a strong throw, is a little bit off, but a really good job by Martinez ranging over towards his left, was able to glove it, keep his foot on the bag enough to get the out.
0: The class of 27 from Gothenburg, 5'10 is up. Jackson Earl is 11-20 this season before this game, and the fly ball comes back behind us. That'll be a 1-1 count. Kerr tried to snag that one out of the air as it was flying out. Wasn't able to get anything on it. And now Earl will head back to the plate.
1: Now, some people don't like this, but I do. And that is when pitchers on a pop fly call off their infielders. You usually say the pitcher should be the last one making the play. But Torin Kerr said, hey, give me a chance at this one. Just wasn't able to track it down there in foul ground.
0: Two balls, one strike, two outs early here in the fourth. And Kerr is going to send another one. It's going to hit the ground before it makes it over the plate. Three balls, one strike. Earl looking to get walked to first. That'd be the fifth this season, and he's going to take it. So, Gothenburg has one on first. Next up to bat, Geyser, the catcher. You were just complimenting him on the field as he was stopping all of those balls from Earl, who was just at bat, but he's not too bad with the bat either. He has a five-game hitting streak, as we said, and the four of them have been multi-hits, and that's kind of been the difference majorly in their 5-1 overall record.
1: Yeah, sometimes, especially at the major league level, here as we're going to see a stolen base.
0: Yeah, stolen base there. Be a throw down to second from Denker.
1: Yeah, just that pitch kind of pulled Denker a little bit too far off and had to make a late throw. But sometimes at the major league level, you like getting catchers that can do either one or the other. Either they're a really good fielder, they're a really good hitter. Kaiser's kind of the whole package. He does it all here for the Melons.
0: And he's kind of the whole package for all athletes well around. I mean, he's 6 foot, class of 29. He's kind of in that middle age group for this junior league. But Kerr is going to send another pitch over. It'll be a foul ball, but flying out to left field. Wasn't able to get caught up from Hernandez. Two balls, one strike.
1: Now, you can see how fast Jared Hernandez is. I know he didn't make that play, but he was booking it over towards that fence over in left field trying to get to that baseball.
0: That's one thing at this age, is speed is a crucial thing, and you see it with all the stolen bases this junior level. High ball from Kerr. Three balls, one strike.
1: And right now, Earl's getting in Kerr's head a little bit. He is dancing off of second base and might be affecting Kerr's delivery here a little bit.
0: Just trying to be aggressive. You know, they're down two. Earl again on second. He's leading off massively, and that'll be a strike. Two strikes now, three balls, two outs, runner on second. Earl on second, but Geiser up to bat. He'll send it soaring out to right field. It'll be just in foul territory, not too far from inside territory, and still, full count here in the top of the fourth.
1: And you can see Earl was being aggressive. He took off for third, which usually you don't see that from second unless there's a runner at first with two outs and a 3-2 count. But Earl was being aggressive there. They were looking for the hit and run, but he was halfway down the third base line before he realized he had to trot back to second base.
0: Yeah, definitely leading off quite a bit. 92 pitches, Kerr. This will be 93 for him. Another hit out to our right fielder, but it's a foul ball again. Hernandez had his mitt there. He was right there. We just wasn't able to get that one out of the air. Didn't make the catch. And we're back. We're back where we've been the last three pitches.
1: Hey, he overran the ball a little bit because you saw his speed kind of hurt him there, where he had to then slow up at the end and kind of turn his body back to try to make that catch. And by that point, he was too far ahead of it.
0: And that ball will be good, and it'll be a catch for the second baseman. Barkmeyer sends it soaring right to him, and that'll be an easy-peasy three outs there. Runner left on second, but the score is still 5-3. Heartland Chevrolet Lexington leading that one away. We'll be back at the bottom of the fourth with Lexington at bat on Cami Country.
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1: 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And Hayden, we talked about Jackson Earl. He had a great first two innings, but now after giving up five runs on five hits in the third, his day is done.
0: His day is done. You are correct. Now, inside the circle on the hill, William McVay. We saw him at third base. Our shortstop, Callan Johnson, then moved to take over his place. And Jackson Earl, who was pitching, Tired arm will now be at shortstop. Up to bat for Lexington. Be at the top of the order. Rodriguez is up. Again, score 5-3. Lexington leading this one away. Bottom of the fourth. McVay will throw his first pitch of the night to Rodriguez.
1: They've used him in kind of a closer role before, but now down two runs, are thinking, hey, we've got to keep this game right where it is. McVay's got a really good fastball. I love how Coach Dave put it. He said he can really chuck it.
0: That's right, and it'll be a first ball from McVay. Second one hits the dirt before it makes it over the plate. Two balls, no strikes. Sun is going down. I took off my sunglasses. The wind is down now, too. Weather conditions are perfect night for baseball. Ball is high, three balls, no strikes for McVay. Rodriguez. At bat, right-handed batter. He'll take a walk on that one. He'll go straight to first without having to swing.
1: And that's not a normal thing we see out of McVay. It's only his fifth walk in as many innings. This is his fourth appearance of the season. Still has yet to give up an earned run on just two hits. Again, we've usually seen high strikeout, low walk numbers for him. 10 strikeouts and now just his fifth walk of the season.
0: Hernandez now up to bat. Had a strikeout last time he was at the plate. McVay getting him started early. It'll be a swing and a miss right down the middle. Beautiful pitch from McVay. That's the first strike we see from him. The runner, again, Rodriguez on first. Second pitch will go flying up to this net that I've said is a little worrying to me. It hits the fence, actually. Again, that was a little bit frightening, but again, two strikes, no balls. A quick start for McVay, keeping Hernandez on his toes.
1: Yeah, this was exactly the response he needed after the four-pitch walk, is just to attack and pound the zone, because both coaches adamant, hey, we'd much rather give up some base hits rather than walking guys.
0: Ball was low, thrown down to second as Rodriguez is going to try to steal that. He does. Swan isn't able to pick up on that one. Ball goes flying out, but recovery there from Jackson Earl at shortstop. Runner now on second will be Rodriguez.
1: I don't know what it is, but Lexington just keeps choosing the perfect pitch to run on, because that was another one that carried Geiser away from the plate a little bit, and he had to throw on his legs.
0: It'll be another stolen base, but it won't be picked up by Callen Johnson. That would have been an easy out. Callen Johnson didn't hit his glove right. Now all of a sudden, Lexington has a runner on third, but it'll be a strikeout there from Hernandez. For another strikeout for him as he was walked there in the first, strikeout in the third. Backwards K, and all of a sudden, Drexen Edil is at the plate. Beautiful pitch right down the middle from McVay. Again, a runner on third in scoring position. But Drexen Edil does pretty good at bat this season. Right-handed batter. Not struck out yet tonight. Was able to get that. I think he was able to get home on that last one. As I told you earlier, I kind of lost track of my bookkeeping over here. But that'll be two balls, one strike.
1: Yeah, that's the first time he's kind of mixed that breaking ball. And we'd seen mostly fastballs. And so he tried to mix it in, and it just stayed a little bit high there for McVay.
0: Sounded like he got a piece of it on that one. Two balls, two strikes. Was able to fall back into Geiser's glove, but another runner in the runner again, still in scoring position. 2-2 count, McVay. His next pitch is going to be good, and it'll be a miscatch by Earl. Ideal will take first base and get his runner home. Rodriguez able to get another score for Heartland Chevrolet Lexington. That's 6-3. Lexington's running away with this one. We came into this game knowing that Lexington had been hot at bat, and they are proving it today. Beautiful hit down to shortstop. Wasn't able to be picked up by Earl, and now all of a sudden Kerr is up.
1: Again, that was not an easy play. It's short. That ball was hit hard. It probably is going to go down as an E6, but that's why sometimes coaches are like, hey, let's just put the ball in play, see what happens. because that is better than obviously striking out. And so that's good to see that time on that.

0: RBI knocking.
1: A deal at first. He's not as quick as Rodriguez was. Rodriguez had some wheels on him, so they're keeping a deal at first, not too eager to steal from him. Again, a 6-3 lead, one out, one ball, zero strikes. It'll be a bit outside again in that left-handed batter's box. A good stop there from Geiser. We've mentioned it plenty of times tonight, but these catchers, they're doing their job and they're doing it well.
0: Yeah, and sometimes that can be the difference between good teams and great teams, or ones that have really good catchers, and both of these teams seem to have found some good ones.
1: It's two balls and one strike. We got a strike, or excuse me, a swing there from Kerr. And another swing. That one was a bit high, but he swung at that. It's a 2-2 count again. The deal's still on first base.
0: Yeah, that's just what we call some high cheese, a little high fastball. Hitters love when it comes in, but then it can be tough to catch up to.
1: One was a little bit of a rainbow coming in over the plate. No swing there from Kerr, and that'll be three balls, two strikes, one out, runner on first, and that ball just skims over the mound. So Kerr will take his walk to first. Runners now on first and second, up to bat. Mason Velasquez is up to bat now. Class of 29, 5'10". See him out on the field at shortstop.
0: Again, walks have not been a big issue for William McVay, but two already here in the inning with just one retired.
1: It'll be a hit quickly, heading towards the fence over by his teammates. It'll be the first strike, foul ball for Velasquez.
0: Yeah, he's got an RBI knock already, and now he's got a chance for some more with some runners on the base path. Both teams have put a lot of pressure on the opposing defense and pitcher today, just having a lot of action on the base paths.
1: It's a 1-1 count. McVay. Be down the middle. Just a little bit outside from my angle, but it'll be a strike two. One ball again, one out. And it'll be a throw down to second. See if they can tag him out on the leadoff. It'll be safe. Adil was down there on second, leading off just a little bit.
0: Yeah, if that throw had been more to the left of the bag, Adil would have probably been out, but it was more to the right. Earl had to go back and range over to try to tag him.
1: Jackson Earl there on playing shortstop just wanted that out so bad for a deal. But now the count's 2-2. The bottom of the fourth, McVay's pitch counted a strike, and that'll be a strikeout for McVay. Strikeout number two in his first inning pitched, and we'll see Liam Denker up at the plate.
0: That is such a dangerous two-pitch mix right there. When you have the fastball as hard as he throws, and then you're able to mix in kind of that rainbow breaking ball, it just freezes hitters up, and that's why a lot of his strikeouts are going to be looking.
1: It's another strike there from McVay. He's on a roll so far. But again, runners still, Adil and Kerr, first and second. Not much of a leadoff, it is a bit of a leadoff for Adil. Counts 1-1. Two outs. McVay's hoping for a short half inning here. High ball. Three balls, one strike, two outs.
0: And you can see, again, when McVay's locating his fastball, it is hard for these Lexington hitters to do anything with it. But the big key for him in this inning so far has just been locating it consistently.
1: Thought about swinging there, Denker did. Didn't end up doing it. Should have. That's a 2-2 count. He's close to sending this one back into the dugout. Again, two outs, another foul ball from Denker.
0: It's a tough pitch to hit. As a right-handed hitter, you have a fastball running in on your hands, and you kind of have to turn your body a little bit inside to try to get any part of the bat on the ball, and the fact that he was able to do that, that's big-time plate discipline there from Liam Denker.
1: Denker is going to send a foul ball, hits the net. Again, I've said it's a little frightening for us. Doesn't end up coming back on our side. Again, it's still a 2-2 count. Denker's trying to stay alive. Runners, again, still on first and second. Not too eager to steal base here. Not as quick as Rodriguez, but that'll be another strikeout for McVay as Denker heads back to the dugout. Both teams ready to go. Quick half inning there for Denker, for McVay. What Gothenburg Melons needed. Score is still 6-3. We'll be back here on Cami Country.
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0: We're through four innings here from the Optimist Rec Complex in Lexington. And after 4-6-3, the Heartland Chevrolet Lexington Juniors leading the Gothenburg Melons. Lexington was able to add a run there in the bottom of the fourth thanks to an error over at short. The run would have scored anyways off the bat of Drexton to deal, but Miguel Rodriguez was able to score his second run of the game, and that is how Lexington is up 6-3. Torrent Kerr takes the mound ready for his fifth inning of work, and this has already been his longest outing of the season. His previous longest outing was June 5th against Ogallala, where he went three innings, but he's already through four. He's given up two runs so far and six hits, and he's got four strikeouts and four walks as we start the top of the fifth. William McVay leading things off against the right-hander. First pitch, a breaking ball, is swung on and missed.
1: McVay was really eager to get ball to bat there. Wasn't even close on that one. It'll be a first strike for him.
0: 0-1 breaking ball poked just in front of home plate. Coming and fielding it is Kerr from the mound and makes a strong throw onto first. It is in time to retire McVay to lead off this top of the fifth. That is not an easy play for a pitcher, but I think Torin Kerr has shown here tonight that he is very willing to go and make plays as a fielder as well.
1: We heard a lot of commotion. Was for Lexington, but defensively they've showed up tonight and they've showed out. No different from Kerr picking up that one and snagging it and throwing it down to first.
0: First pitch from Torin Kerr, a breaking ball misses low to the right-hander Andrew Solomon. But Coach Vanderkoy, that was one of the big things he stressed when I asked him, hey, what's the key tonight against Gothenburg? He says, throw strikes and don't commit errors. And so far that is what we have seen. Breaking ball misses upstairs to Solomon. It is one ball and one strike. And that is why Gothenburg has been so successful. Only had two team errors headed into today as there's a ground ball right side over to first base. Easy play for Martinez. Takes a couple steps towards his left, steps on the bag, and quickly two retired here in the top of the fifth.
1: Yeah, quickly indeed. Not too many pitches thrown here in the fifth inning of this game, which is what Kerr wants as he's gaining up on almost 100 pitches now.
0: Top of the fifth, 6-3, Lexington leading Gothenburg. Righty-lefty matchup now here as Thompson steps in. He swings and misses at a low inside breaking ball, and it's no balls and one strike. And so Torin Kerr here just seems to be getting better as the game has gone on. Especially that fourth inning, he retired the first two batters did have the walk, but was able to get out of it. There's another breaking ball swung on and missed. Quickly 0-2 after Kerr was able to get the first two batters here of the inning via the ground out. Nobody on top of the fifth. Gothenburg is down by three. Here's the 0-2 pitch from Torin Kerr. Breaking ball. Inner half of the plate is called strike three. Strikeout number five for Torin Kerr. That one he gets looking, and it's his first three up, three down inning here tonight for Lexington. Top of the fifth, no runs, no hits, no errors. Nobody left on base for Gothenburg. We will head to the bottom of the fifth. It's bottom of the order due up for Lexington as Barkmeyer, Martinez, and Ruiz are due up. After four and a half, Heartland Chevrolet Lexington leads the Gothenburg Melons 6-3. We're back after this on Cami Country.
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0: Bottom of the fifth here from the Optimist Rec Complex. John Willis and Hayden Gary coming to you from our broadcast booth, sponsored by Heartland Chevrolet of Lexington. It is 6-3 Lexington here in the bottom of the fifth. First pitch was fouled off, and now this next pitch, a fastball from William McVay, and it's no balls and two strikes. McVay getting his second inning of work. He struck out three and walked two back in the fourth in relief of Jackson Earl, tonight's starting pitcher. 0-2 here to Caden Barkmeyer to lead off the fifth. Fastball stays up. And it's one ball and two strikes. McVay was very excited after getting out of things back in the fourth after walking two. He struck out the last two and then get a little bit at the Lexington dugout as he was headed back his way. He was fired up after being able to get that final strikeout and now on for his second inning of work. 1-2, breaking ball swung on. A little mini bunt goes to McVay, gloves it with his right hand, throws it over to first, and it's in time. So he barehanded it that time just in front of the mound on kind of the swinging bunt there from Caden Barkmeyer. And one gone here in the bottom of the fifth.
1: McVay was the one that picked that one up and throw it down, to Thompson, and just wasn't in a huge rush. With in my mind, I was like, oh my gosh, Barkheimer's way down to first, but they were able to get the out on that one.
0: Sometimes that's the key too as a pitcher. You don't want to panic in situations like that because that's what leads to overthrows. His first pitch misses low and away to Anthony Martinez, but we have seen that before where pitchers will get up and just rush the throw and throw it into right. Then it ends up being two bags instead of just one, and so that was a nice job staying calm, cool, and collected there for William McVay. One ball and no strikes on Martinez. The pitch from the right-hander, high cheddar, swung on and missed, and it's a ball and one strike. One out here in the bottom of the fifth. Heartland Chevrolet leading the Gothenburg Melons 6-3. Count is 1-1 on the one left-hander in the batting order for Lexington tonight. The 1-1 from McVay. 1-1, fastball poked up in the air, shallow on the infield. And coming in from third, racing over is Johnson. He makes the catch. And quickly, two gone in the bottom of the fifth.
1: Yeah, Johnson with communication there, calling off Earl as he's flying in to get that one. Thought he had a better angle at it, and he did. Some good communication there that we haven't seen from this Gothenburg team defensively.
0: Angel Ruiz is due up now with two gone. Nobody on for Lexington in the bottom of the fifth. And trying to the home plate umpire directing some of the Lexington players to be more in their dugout than they are.
1: That's the second time tonight, yeah. I think I've heard that.
0: First pitch, fastball low and inside to Angel Ruiz. That's one ball and no strikes with 2 outs in the bottom of the fifth. Beautiful night for baseball. Right now it is 79 degrees now in Lexington, so the temperature's gone down and the wind has died down tremendously as 1-0 misses upstairs, and it's two balls and no strikes on Angel Ruiz. The gusts were up to 26 miles an hour at first pitch. It says it's at 24, but I'm going to guess the weather app is wrong here. It does not feel like it's still gusting at 24. Here's the 2-0 from McVay. Fastball low and inside, and it's three balls and no strikes here on the right-hander Angel Ruiz with the top of the order on deck here for Heartland Chevrolet. Here's the 3-0 from McVay. Fastball way up and inside, and it's a walk. And crouching over is William McVay. You could tell he's a little frustrated with himself giving up his third walk in an inning and two-thirds.
1: Frustrated or not, he's pitched 5 innings this season, and that first one, yes, he walked two, but he got those 3 strikeouts. This one, he has a runner on first now, but overall, not having a terrible night given the circumstances that he's experienced that he's had.
0: He's been able to recover well after the walks, and we'll see if he can do it again. Again, it is just a 2-out walk, and so he'll try to get out of it. His first pitch misses low to Miguel Rodriguez. It's one ball and no strikes. 2 outs, a runner at first, and Angel Ruiz. Ruiz will take off, and there's a pop-up. Third base side, foul territory, giving it a look as Callan Johnson and the catcher Geyser, but it gets out of play. So it'll be a ball and a strike here on the right-hander Miguel Rodriguez. They were trying the hit and run there again, and Rodriguez was able to put the ball up in the air, but too far foul. And Ruiz is back at first base. One ball, one strike. Miguel Rodriguez has reached twice, both via the free pass. He's hit by a pitch and walked. As taking off for second is Angel Ruiz, and he will walk in there, basically. He'll jog in there because the pitch got away a little bit from Evan Geyser, and so it's a stolen base for Angel Ruiz.
1: I think Geyser's brain was working faster than his body. He wanted to get that throw down immediately, popped up too quickly, wasn't able to get it throw down on that one.
0: Low fastball called a strike on the pitch to Rodriguez. A runner on second. Deuces are wild. Here's the 2-2 from McVay. Fastball low and away. Ball three and the count is full. Now looking to avoid putting another runner on. Again, he walked two batters back in the fourth. As here's the payoff pitch. 3-2 fastball. Sent foul over on the first base side near the on-deck circle. And we will do the full count pitch once again to Rodriguez, who has scored couple of runs, has stolen a couple of bases. It's been a productive day for the leadoff hitter, Miguel Rodriguez, doing his job, getting on base 2 out of 3 times. 3-2, breaking ball is low. Ball four. Back-to-back walks for Willie McVay and his fourth walk of his relief appearance.
1: Yeah, that's a dangerous person to put on base, Miguel Rodriguez. He has wheels and he's shown it tonight. He speeds around the bases quickly. Now he's on first.
0: Now here's Jared Hernandez with runners at first and second and 2 outs here in the bottom of the fifth. First pitch, a fastball, misses a little bit low and out. 6-3 Lexington here in the bottom half of the fifth inning. McVay looking to keep this game right where it is with Lexington up by 3. As another pitch misses low, and I think McVay, I think, is getting a little frustrated with the strike zone as he kind of threw up his arms after that was ruled ball two. 2 balls and no strikes on Hernandez, who has reached base 1 of 3 times. There's a high fastball swung on and missed. That's 2 balls and 1 strike. Hernandez has struck out twice, walked once. He walked with 1 out back in the first. Again, big difference maker in this game so far has been the bottom of the third, where Lexington scored 5 runs as a breaking ball called a strike. It's 2 balls and 2 strikes on Hernandez. They scored 5 runs on 5 hits. They don't have a hit in any other inning. Here's the 2-2 as McVay comes set, fires the pitch to Hernandez. There's a foul ball over near the Lexington dugout on the first base side, and so we'll do the 2-2 pitch once again here to Jared Hernandez. One of his strikeouts has been swinging, one has been looking. He was the first strikeout victim for McVay back in the fourth inning. McVay comes set with the 2-2 once again, fires in the pitch, breaking ball, swung on and missed, but it's a drop third strike as it gets away from Geyser. Geyser looks up, he has no play, And so Hernandez will reach to first, and runners will be at first, second, and third. So it goes down. This is always fun to write in the scorebook because it goes down as the fourth strikeout for William McVay, but an out was not recorded because it was a drop third strike. So big spot here. Gothenburg's got to keep it at three. And Lexington has a chance with the bases loaded and two outs here in the bottom of the fifth. First pitch, a fastball to Drexton, a deal, called a strike, and it's 0-1.
1: This is a huge, like you said, it's a huge moment there for McVay. There's lots of scoring opportunity for Lexington now on base.
0: And there's a nice high fastball, swung on and missed, and quickly ahead 0-2 is William McVay. Lexington has left six runners on the base paths so far through four innings, so they've had chances for more, but so has Gothenburg. That's kind of been the theme. 0-2 pitch, breaking ball, swung on and missed, and a big-time strikeout for William McVay as Lexington will strand the bases loaded. So for Lexington in the bottom of the fifth, they score no runs, no hits, no errors. Three are left on base. We will head to the top of the sixth. Due up for Gothenburg. It's bottom of the order with Risley, Sabin, and Swan. After five innings, Heartland Chevrolet Lexington Juniors lead the Gothenburg Melons 6-3. We're back after this on Cami Country.
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0: John Willis and Hayden Gary back with you fieldside here at the Optimus Rec Complex in Lexington, where the Heartland Chevrolet Juniors lead the Gothenburg Melons 6-3. We are ready for the top of the sixth, and we have a new pitcher as Torin Kerr, who had his longest outing of the season, and his fifth inning was his best inning. His night is done. What a line he leaves with, though. Five innings pitched, two runs on six hits, five strikeouts, and four walks. When talking with Coach Vanderkoy headed into tonight, said they felt really good about having Torin out there on the mound tonight, and he delivered as he would be set up for the win if Lexington were to hold on here tonight. So now we get into the bullpen. We'll see if Gothenburg now can find some success. Out comes Mason Velasquez. So far in the season, he's pitched 11 innings, allowed 17 earned runs, 16 hits, but this is the big struggle kind of for him, Hayden. 11 strikeouts and 23 walks. That's a big key. So the big key for him will be throwing strikes tonight.
1: Yeah. Yeah, like you said, he's pitched a ton, but just the ratio from walks to strikeouts doesn't add up.
0: There's a pop fly into shallow right field. It'll just get over the head of Barkmeyer. And on to lead things off of the base hit is Brigham Risley, and that's the start that Gothenburg needed here in the top of the sixth.
1: It's a little bit of liveliness there from Gothenburg as they get someone on base. It's a bit of a relief. First pitch there from Velasquez.
0: And Velasquez is coming off one of his better outings of the season a couple days ago against Imperial, where he pitched two and a third, just gave up two earned runs. His first pitch, a fastball, skips behind the catcher in Danker. Wasn't able to block at that time, and so advancing to second off the pass ball is going to be Brigham Risley, and so he's in scoring position. But that last outing for Velasquez, again, we talk about the strikeout-to-walk ratio, and this was by far his best, six strikeouts and just one walk in that two and a third. Velasquez comes in. Here's the 1-0 pitch. 1-0 breaking ball sent back to the backstop off the bat of Garrett Sabin, who is in for his third at-bat of the night. So far, he is 1-for-2, singled back in the third and lined out to left. So he has hit the ball hard tonight. Has looked good at the plate. Had his fifth hit of the season back in the third, and it was close to being an RBI, but again, then the runner, Andrew Solomon, was thrown out at home. As 1-1 poked into the 5-6 gap deep in the hole is Kerr. He's going to make a throw over to first, and it sails way over the head of Martinez into foul territory on the first base side. Giving a look around third is Brigham Risley. He will not come home, but that's an E6. Risley is to third, and Sabin is on at first.
1: It's a beautiful grab there from Kerr, but the throw over to first just was not what kind of matched it, the stance he had when he picked up that ball. Just didn't make it quite there at all. It's an easy extra run for them.
0: Runners at the corners. Nobody out here in the sixes. There's a drive into center field. It'll get down in front of Rodriguez. Coming home and scoring is Risley. And Gothenburg is able to cut the lead to two as everybody advances a base. Sabin was a little bit late getting into second because he had to wait to see if the ball was going to drop. And just like that, it's a two-run ball game. What about Drake Swan, though? First base hit of the season, and he knocks in a run.
1: Yeah, it's the Melons are coming out, and they're just coming out on top. It seems like Lexington's starting to freak out. They got comfortable with that up three lead, now only up two with two on base.
0: And you get into the most dangerous part of the Melons' order here with 1-2-3 now due up. See if Gothenburg is looking to make a change here, and we will. There will be a runner who's going to go over and run for Drake Swan. Blake Brown, who is going to represent the tying run, is going to go run once again. He's run a couple of times for Jackson Earl, the starting pitcher, and now he's going to go run at first for Drake Swan. So now here's Callan Johnson at the plate, who is 1-for-3. Comes up in a big spot, top of the sixth. The Melons down by two. Runners at first and second. First pitch here from Mason Velasquez. The first pitch, fastball. He shows bunt, puts it down. Velasquez fields, looks left, throws right over to first. It's in time to retire Callan Johnson, but it is a productive out as it moves both runners into scoring position. And now a hit to the outfield would likely tie the ball game. And so what a productive out for Callan Johnson.
1: Yeah, if you're Callan Johnson, you can't be upset about that. That was a team kind of play right there, not to get yourself on base, but to progress everyone else on base. And now there's two runners for the Melons in scoring position.
0: Runners at second and third, one out top of the sixth. Gothenburg down two. First pitch from Velasquez as he looks on to Jackson Earl, who's reached three times tonight. There is a pop fly into left field. Deep goes Hernandez chasing after it. It gets over his head. Coming in and scoring from third is Sabin. Rounding third is Blake Brown. And we have a tie ball game on the two-run single from Jackson Earl. And we're tied up at six as a deep drive that time. Off the bat of Jackson Earl, and it just no chance there for Hernandez to try to catch up to it.
1: And just like that, yeah, like you said, there's all of a sudden there's a ball game. 6-6 now, one out. Velasquez still pitching.
0: Yes, Velasquez, who came in relief of Torin Kerr, has given up three runs on three hits here in the sixth. This game is tied at six, and now Evan Geiser's at the plate with one gone. And the go-ahead run at first. First pitch from Velasquez. Breaking ball swung on a miss. Nice pitch from Velasquez. Now it's about how do you respond as a pitcher. You just give up the lead. Now the job is to keep it tied. So how will Velasquez respond will be very important. Comes set. There's another pitch that fouled this time. Right at home plate off Geiser. And it's 0-2.
1: Geiser's 1-3 on the evening.
0: Coach Day was very complimentary of Evan Geiser, too, saying he can do a lot of different things with the bat. He can play a little small ball. He's able to drive the ball as well, and that's why he's been consistently the top third of the order. There's a ground ball over to third, making the play as a deal. He throws over to second for one, trying to turn it for two, and not in time. So they get the lead runner. Geiser will reach on the fielder's choice. They almost turned that, but nice play from a deal at third to get the lead runner.
1: Lexington there. Just smart plays all the way around. Could have been a double out there, but wasn't able to get there in time. But overall, that was pure consistency there and discipline defensively for Lexington.
0: Yeah, they get the 5-4 put out at second, and now on at first is Evan.

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6: Bottom of the sixth here from the Optimist Rec Complex. John Willis and Hayden Gary back with you here on Cami Country. Glad to have you along for Legion Baseball tonight. We've got a bowl game, 6-6 between the Gothenburg Melons and the Heartland Chevrolet Juniors as a first pitch fastball is swung on and fouled into the mitt of Geyser. It is 0-1 to start out Torin Kerr. Lexington had a 3-run lead headed into this inning, but as they went to the bullpen, Gothenburg was able to plate 3 runs on 3 hits in the top of the inning as there's a breaking ball that stays up on Torin Kerr. And it's 1-1. McVay is out for his third inning of work. He has struck out a lot and walked a lot so far as the 1-1 fastball goes up and it hits Torin Kerr. And I think William McVay is trying to say that Kerr leaned into it, and I see his argument a bit. He did kind of stick his hands out. And so we will see what the umpires decide. They're going to talk about this at least, and we'll see what the ruling is.
7: Kerr showing his hand like it hit me, but he kind of moved his bat up like it, I from my angle it looked like he was gonna swing at that, but it just hit his hand. It's an odd play there.
6: So our two umpires are meeting down the first base line right now to discuss whether or not that Kerr leaned into the pitch at all to try to take one and get on to give Lexington a base runner trying to score that go-ahead run in the bottom of the sixth. 6 runs so far for Lexington tonight on 5 hits, 1 error by Gothenburg defensively. On the other side, Gothenburg has scored 6 runs on 9 hits. And they have left 8 on the base paths here tonight. The umpire's having a long discussion about this, which makes me think that it's close. And it's at least something to be talked about. And McVay is very adamant, arguing his case from the mound. So we will see what the official ruling ends up being. So the umpire has their decision as they will come out and talk with head coach Luke Day over on the third base side. And right now, Kerr is staying put at first. So I don't think they are going to say that he leaned into the pitch. So they're explaining it right now over on the third base side with Coach Day. And yeah, it looks like Kerr is going to stay put over at first.
7: Yeah, this has become a big holdup so far.
6: And so Coach Day will head back to the dugout, and Kerr will stay put at first. William McVay can't believe it over on the mound. And it'll go down as a hit-by-pitch. It's the first batter that he has hit tonight, as Torin Kerr now represents the go-ahead run over at first base. Now Mason Velasquez is at the plate with for his fourth at bat. First pitch, a fastball in the low inside corner, is called a strike, and it's no balls and 1 strike here on Velasquez. So now Velasquez can help himself out after he gave up 3 runs on the mound. He can try to help his team try to take back the lead here in the bottom of the sixth as a pitch misses low. It is 1-1 on Mason Velasquez. He is 1-for-3, had an RBI single back in the third. Also scored a run and then struck out looking against McVay as there is a sharp ground ball liner over to first. Tagging the base is Thompson. Then they flip it over to second, trying to tag out Torin Kerr, who goes sliding in. I think they're going to call him out. Kerr is staying put at second.

0: And now we will see.
1: He's got a tag him.
0: And he should. It looked like no tag was applied. That has to be a tag because the force is no longer there since they got the out at first. As Thompson stepped on his own bag at first before he made that throw over to second trying to catch care. So the umpires are going to talk about this again. And again, this should be safe. And they will call him safe, yes. And I think that was just, it kind of looked like that second base umpire just had a little bit of a brain fart there. And so that is what they will, as he kind of patted himself, said that's on me, and Torrin Kerr will be at second base.
2: Kerr kind of knew that. He said, whoa, never tagged me, just tagged base. Lots of commotion from the crowd on that one, too.
0: So now one on to Liam Denker with the go-ahead run at second base. First pitch misses low and away. A good glove by Geiser to catch that as it was pulling him into the left-handed batter's box and was still able to get it. It's 1-0 to start out. Denker with the go-ahead run at second base and Torrin Kerr. The 1-0 pitch from McVay. Fastball stays upstairs, and it's two balls and no strikes. Denker so far is also 1-for-3. He's got an RBI single and then a couple of strikeouts tonight for Heartland Chevrolet. And now he will call time. Time will be called before this next pitch to Liam Denker. Torrin Kerr is on for the third time tonight and represents the go-ahead run standing at second base as 2-0 breaking ball low and away. Three balls and no strikes here in this righty-righty matchup. Again, McVay's been very good. His one issue so far tonight has just been keeping it in the strike zone. He's got a fair amount of walks. Had the hit-by-pitch as 3-0 is in there. It is three balls and one strike. He's got four walks and one hit batter in his 2 1/3 innings of work. Three balls, one strike. McVay gives a look back at second. Comes set at the chest. He will throw it back to second, but the throw goes towards the right. And so kind of brought Jackson Earl off the bag and back, and sliding is Torrin Kerr.
2: After that last series of events, of did it hit him and or did it, would it be back and strike? And looks like another close.
0: Yeah, that one just went up and in. It doesn't matter if it hit him or not, as it's ball four. And so Liam Denker is on at first, and Al Lexington runners at first and second. McVay has consistently been able to find his way out of it tonight, but I don't know if Coach Day is going to let him continue to battle here. He's going to bring the infield in. This might be just to talk strategy. Again, Coach Day mentioned they have trusted McVay as their closer kind of all season long. It is just about 9 here. Glad to be bringing you Legion Baseball on Cami Country, 1580 AM, 92.7 FM, 100.1 FM, or if you're listening online tonight at KRVN.com. John Willis, Hayden Gary with you from our broadcast booth, which is sponsored by Heartland Chevrolet of Lexington. We've got a great game here between the Gothenburg Melons and the Heartland Chevrolet Lexington Juniors. We are tied at 6 here in the bottom of the 6th. This was a game that Lexington was down by 3, then they were up by 3. And now are tied after a 3-spot put up in the top of the 6th by the Gothenburg Melons. So McVay stays in the game. This was just a talk strategy. Caden Barkmeyer is at the plate with runners at first and second and one out in the bottom of the 6th. First pitch from McVay. Breaking ball, low and away. Ball one. It is Torrin Kerr at second. Liam Denker's at first. Lexington trying to answer after Gothenburg put up 3 in the top half of the inning. And time will be called before this 1-0 delivery from McVay to Caden Barkmeyer. Barkmeyer so far has reached once, but he grounded out right up the middle to McVay in his last appearance. The 1-0. Fastball over the heart of the plate is called a strike. And it's a ball and a strike here on Caden Barkmeyer. Righty-righty matchup here in a very important spot in this game. McVay trying to keep this game tied. Gothenburg, after putting up 3 in the top half of the inning, here's a pickoff move back to second. And shortstop Earl did a nice job just getting on the ball as he was not didn't seem like he was fully ready for that ball to come his way from McVay.
2: Well, McVay, I think, is a little bit frustrated after the series of events that happened with Earl on base, so trying to get that throw down, but got to focus on the batter at this point in the game.
0: Here's a nice pitch low in the zone to Caden Barkmeyer, which is called a strike, and it's a ball and two strikes here on the right-hander, Caden Barkmeyer. With one out, bottom of the 6th, tied at 6, and runners at first and second for Lexington. Here's the 1-2. Breaking ball swung on and missed. A high outside pitch, and he got Caden Barkmeyer to chase. It's the sixth strikeout so far tonight for Willie McVay, and a big one at that, and now two gone in the bottom of the sixth, trying to keep this game tied. So now it is up to Anthony Martinez here for Lexington with two outs and runners at first and second. Martinez so far is 1-for-3, did knock in two runs with his deep single into right center field. He swings and pops up the first pitch behind home plate. It will get back behind the grandstand, and it's no balls and one strike to start out the left-hander and Anthony Martinez. Oh, on the count. Runners at first and second. McVay comes set. Here's the pitch. 0-1 fastball up and away. Ball one. And it is 1-1 in this righty-lefty matchup. Again, the one lefty here in the order facing the right-hander with two runners on and two outs in the bottom of the sixth, tie game. 1-1. There's a fly ball into left center field. Coming over and in is the left fielder, Solomon. He makes the catch. And the threat will not come across for Lexington in the bottom of the sixth. No runs on no hits, no errors. Two left on base for Heartland Chevrolet in the bottom of the sixth. We'll head to the top of the seventh. Due out for Gothenburg. It is Solomon, Thompson, and Risley. After six complete innings, Gothenburg and Lexington tied at six. It's Legion Baseball tonight on Kami Country.
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0: Well, here we go. 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This has been a back-and-forth game. Gothenburg scored one in the first, two in the third. They were up 3-0, but then Lexington answered with five runs in the bottom of the third on five hits. They added another in the fourth, and then Lexington was up by three. Torin Kerr was cruising on the mound, but then Mason Velasquez came in the sixth. Gave up three runs on three hits. Game was tied at six, and then Lexington in the bottom half of the inning had two runners on with just one out, but were not able to come through, and we are tied headed into this top of the seventh. That will be Mason Velasquez to retake the hill, ready for his second inning of work as he faces Andrew Solomon to lead off the seventh. First pitch, ground ball, left side, over from short is Torin Kerr, and he can't make the play as it bounces up straight into his chest. And he is not able to glove it. It'll be an E6, and reaching to lead off the seventh is Andrew Solomon. As now the ball gets away, they have to throw it back over to second as they never fully got the ball in, and Solomon goes all the way to second base. And a big defensive mishap for Lexington.
2: It's the wrong time to fall apart in the end of this ball game here defensively for Lexington, and now a runner on second, the bottom of the batting order for the Melons.
0: And Solomon is going to head over to third as it looks like they're going to bring the infield in here for Lexington and talk a little bit of strategy. And so Solomon is going and talking over with third base coach Luke Day. And The Lexington infield is in for a chat right now. So big spot here. You get the leadoff runner in scoring position, and it is because of an error. And now big spot here for Mason Velasquez after he gave up three runs on three hits back in the sixth. And is in another big spot here. Nobody out top of the seventh. Tied at six. Left-hander Gunnar Thompson now at the plate facing the right-hander Mason Velasquez. The go-ahead run is at second base. And Andrew Solomon, first pitch on its way from Velasquez, shows bunt, is not able to put it down. He does go around. It's a strike, 0-1, to start out the right-hander Gunnar Thompson. Just the second error by my count defensively for Lexington tonight, and it came at the biggest spot in the game here in the seventh. The 0-1, he shows bunt, but pitch misses low and inside. It bounces away from the catcher, Danker, and advancing to third on the wild pitch is Andrew Solomon. And so the go-ahead run is 90 feet away here for Gothenburg. And so now Thompson does not need to worry about putting down a bunt. Now it's about getting the ball in the air and scoring the go-ahead run. Velasquez comes set at the belt. The 1-1 pitch. 1-1 swung on, fouled out of play. Right back to the netting on the third base side, and it's a ball and two strikes.
2: Went in between, it fell down through the netting and on the other side of the fence. What I've been scared of the whole game, but Velasquez able to get back in the circle.
0: Here's the 1-2. Velasquez comes set at the belt, fires in the 1-2 pitch. 1-2, fastball driven up in the air. Rodriguez from center is going back, trails back, makes the catch. It is fairly deep, tagging from third is Solomon. The throw in from center is not going to be in time. It's a sacrifice fly, and Gothenburg takes a 7-6 lead here in the top of the seventh. And so that's exactly what you needed to do there if you're Gothenburg. Just get the ball in the air. It's just the second RBI of the season for Gunnar Thompson, and that is all about just doing a job right there for the Melons. That is team baseball, and we've seen that a lot with Gothenburg here tonight. First pitch now to Brigham Risley with the bases empty and one out. First pitch is swung on and missed on a fastball, and it's 0-1.
2: Risley's 2-for-3 tonight. Had a pretty good night so far just in this seventh. See if he can get some more runs for the Melons.
0: 0-1, breaking ball, called a strike on the lower part of the zone. It's 0-2. And now it's all about insurance before heading into the bottom of the seventh. We'll see if McVay comes back on the mound as the 0-2 popped up. Back at the home plate netting. It falls to the ground. It is 0-2. One out, top of the seventh. The Gothenburg Melons now leading Heartland Chevrolet 7-6. And what has been a fantastic game. 0-2. There's a breaking ball. Swung on and missed. And a nice response from Mason Velasquez. He gets the strikeout for his first of the night. And now two gone in the top of the seventh. So now Garrett Sabin will come up with the bases empty. Two gone in the top of the seventh, but Gothenburg with a one-run lead. First pitch misses upstairs to the right-hander and Garrett Sabin. Sabin so far tonight is 1-for-3. Did reach on an error back in the sixth and scored a run. The 1-0 pitch, fastball skips in the dirt. And it's two balls and no strikes. So now it's all about keeping the game where it is if you're Mason Velasquez here on the hill. Two balls, no strikes, the count. Velasquez looks on, takes a deep breath, now gets into his windup, the 2-0 pitch. Up and in, just misses, and it's three balls and no strikes. Here, Velasquez to the right-hander, Garrett Sabin. Does have a single back in the third. As here is the 3-0 pitch from Velasquez. 3-0, breaking ball over the heart of the plate. It's called a strike, and it's 3-1. We'll see if Velasquez is able to work his way back into this at-bat.
2: Velasquez, that was a beautiful pitch on that last one. Wish they would have had that sooner so he wouldn't be behind on the count.
0: 3-1, fastball low outside corner. It's called a strike. You can see Garrett Sabin trying to sell it a little bit and start trotting over to first base, but it is called a strike on the low outside corner, and now it's a full count. Here's the payoff pitch from Velasquez. Winds and deals in the 3-2. Fastball is swung on and missed, and a nice recovery by Mason Velasquez. But now some work to do for Lexington. In the top of the seventh, it's a sack fly from Gunnar Thompson to give the Gothenburg Melons a one-run lead. We head to the bottom of the seventh. Do up for Lexington. It is 9-1-2 with Ruiz, Rodriguez, and Hernandez. After 6.5, Gothenburg leads Lexington 7-6. The bottom of the seventh is just ahead on Cami Country.
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0: Seventh from the Optimist Rec Complex in Lexington. The Gothenburg Melons score a run on a sack fly in the top of the seventh and now are three outs away from taking this duel tonight with Lexington. As first pitch from Willie McVay to Angel Ruiz is a high fastball and it's swung on and missed. And so Gothenburg has scored four runs in the last two innings to come back after being down by three. And now McVay has a chance to get the win here tonight as the 0-1 fastball misses low and away off the plate and it's one ball and one strike. It hasn't been easy for McVay, but he's thrown three scoreless innings. He has left seven runners on the base paths in three innings. Has four walks, a hit by pitch. There's a breaking ball that skips in the dirt. It's two balls and one strike. Also, the dropped third strike that resulted in a base runner, one error as well. And so he has seen a lot of action on the base paths, but every inning so far he has gotten out of it. Two balls and one strike on the nine hitter Angel Ruiz to lead off this bottom of the seventh. Here's the 2-1 from McVay. Up and in fastball popped up foul territory. Third base shy, it'll get out of play. And it's two balls and two strikes on Ruiz.
2: Ruiz is 0-2 tonight. Just hoping to get on base and get to the top of that batting order again. They've had the most scores, most on base this evening.
0: Two balls, two strikes. McVay looks on, fires in the 2-2 pitch. Fastball way over the head of the catcher. Geyser can't reel it in. It goes back to the backstop, but with nobody on, no harm, no foul. And so now it is a full count. This is the longest outing of the season so far for McVay. He had gone two innings twice this year, but this is by far his longest. 3-2 fastball is swung on and missed. That is strikeout number seven for Willie McVay, and one down in the bottom of the seventh. And so now the lineup card flips over. It is Miguel Rodriguez. So one and two now due up. Rodriguez has reached base three times, all on a free pass. The first pitch to him from McVay. Fastball grounded foul over on the third base side. It hits the chain link fence of the Gothenburg dugout. And it's no balls and one strike. So McVay, after his longest outing had been two innings this year, he's now thrown three and a third and is looking to go four here tonight. The 0-1 breaking ball stays upstairs, and it's one and one on the right-hander, Miguel Rodriguez. Rodriguez struck out his first appearance, but then was hit by a pitch and has walked twice. He has scored twice. He's stolen bases. He has been active, but there's a 1-1 fastball that is swung on and missed. Lexington hitters are having a little bit of trouble keeping up with the velocity tonight on Willie McVay's fastball.
2: Lexington, once they seem to get somebody on base, they seem like they can't stop. And Rodriguez, he has to get on base now for Lexington in order to get another run going for Heartland Chevrolet Lexington.
0: The 1-2 pitch was a breaking ball that skipped low in the dirt, so the count is now two balls and two strikes. McVay pitching to Miguel Rodriguez. Jared Hernandez is on deck as the Heartland Chevrolet Juniors look to get a rally started and come back here in the bottom of the seventh. Here is the 2-2 pitch from McVay. 2-2. Fastball misses off the plate in the low outside corner. And again, we will have a full count here from William McVay. The Gothenburg faithful trying to cheer McVay on. It is a pretty nice crowd here tonight that has come out for this Dawson County battle. And he spikes a 3-2 fastball in the dirt. And that is a full count walk to put the tying run at first base in Miguel Rodriguez, who has now walked three times today.
2: So, John, with your Miguel Rodriguez, are you aggressive on base, or do you stay calm and he's been aggressive all night, yeah. I've seen, but with this seventh inning, what do you do?
0: Yeah, it's something that's tough, but I think this, you got your best base stealer out there, and this is what has worked for you all season long. I would imagine that Lexington is probably going to be pretty aggressive here with Rodriguez on the base pass, especially with how hard it's been to score runs against Willie McVay. His first pitch, a breaking ball, called a strike on Jared Hernandez, and it's 0-1. And by my count, Miguel has 4 stolen bases tonight. 0-1 on Jared Hernandez. 0-1, fastball stays upstairs. It is 1-1. He has struck out his last 3 plate appearances. He did reach back in the 5th on the dropped 3rd strike. And now coming on with the tying run at first base, and Jared Hernandez represents the winning run. 1-1 pitch. Here it is from McVay. Breaking ball misses low. It is 2 balls and 1 strike. McVay continues to be a little bit frustrated on the mound when some of his pitches are just missing on some of those corners of the strike zone. Two balls, 1 strike. Here is the pitch. Is taking off for second base. Miguel Rodriguez, the throw down is going to not, no throw will happen. And so Miguel Rodriguez being active on the base pass, and he puts himself into scoring position as the pitch missed up, and it's 3-1 now on Jared Hernandez.
2: Geiser with the ball there was going to do the throwdown. I think he got mixed up with the ball there. He just didn't have it quite in his hands. Seemed disappointed in that one.
0: 3-1 pitch here. There's a breaking ball that misses low and inside, and then headed for third is Miguel Rodriguez. He's in there sliding, and once again, Geiser was just not able to glove it, and he is punching the inside of his glove as he was not able to make that play. And so now 90 feet away from tying this game is Miguel Rodriguez. And the count is 3-2. Here, Hernandez, that was called a strike on that last pitch. So here's the payoff from McVay. 3-2 is swung on and missed on the fastball. That's a big-time K for Willie McVay. And now 2 gone in the bottom of the 7th with the tying run at third base. And now it'll be up to Drexton Edeal with 2 outs, the tying run at 3rd, down by 1 here in the bottom of the 7th. McVay, first pitch, fastball swung on and missed over the heart of the plate. It's 0-1. That was the 8th strikeout for McVay in 3 2/3.
2: This is when it becomes kind of a mental game for both teams.
0: 0-1 fastball was up and in a little bit. The ball got a little behind Geiser, but not enough for Rodriguez to make any kind of advancement home. And they're going to be extra careful here, especially with what that run represents. Ball and a strike on Drexton Adeel. Tying run at 3rd. 2 outs, bottom of the 7th. Here's the 1-1 pitch. 1-1 fastball swung on and missed. Drexton Adeel was laying, and now Lexington is down to their final strike. Willie McVay trying to cap off what has been a masterful relief appearance here tonight for Gothenburg. Here's the 1-2 pitch from McVay. Fastball swung on and missed. The 9th K for Willie McVay. And it ends things here in the bottom of the 7th with the tying run at third base. Gothenburg able to hold on here tonight for a 7-6 nail-biting victory. We'll get into things here in the postgame, but before we do here, Hayden, what an outing from Willie McVay. That was impressive stuff. Again, he dealt with base runners all night long, but was able to cap things off and get the win.
2: Oh, yeah. I think in total he had 8 base runners, but never sent any home. Yeah, it became just to the point where it was a mental game. He had to figure it out, had to get that going, and overall threw a ton of pitches, it seems, so far. It's not showing me on my app anymore. But yeah, McVay showed up and showed out tonight, and was definitely the relief in this game.
0: All right, we will step aside. Postgame from the Optimist Rec Complex is just ahead as we bring you Legion Baseball tonight on Cami Country.
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0: Welcome you in here post-game as the Gothenburg Islands win an exciting game here tonight at the Optimist Rec Complex in Lexington. 7-6, the final score. Our post-game show is brought to you by Flatwater Bank in Gothenburg. And Hayden, this was a back and forth game here tonight. We saw Gothenburg, they got up by three. Lexington answered, scored five in the third, added another in the fourth. They're up 6-3. Torrin Kerr is cruising, and Mason Velasquez comes and gives up three runs. Game is tied. We go to the seventh. The big sacrifice fly off the left-handed bat of Gunnar Thompson ends up being the winning run, and then Willie McVay shutting things down with three strikeouts in the seventh. This was, first off, just a really fun game and one that Gothenburg just found a way to squeak out.
2: In this junior division of Legion ball, we don't see these types of close games. Lexington now moves to 5-5. This is their second loss by one this season, but Gothenburg now moves to 6-1. This is their first close game all season. By close, I mean they won their last game. Gosh, let me see. They won their last game 8-3, 11-3, 18-10, 11-3. I mean, it's just, everything has been kind of dramatic numbers here, but this has been a ball game, and this has been an exciting ball game to watch.
0: Yeah, Lexington had the tying run at third with just one out in the seventh, but then Willie McVay proceeds to strike out Jared Hernandez and directs in a deal to end things off. Let's take a look at the final numbers in this one. Gothenburg, again, by my book, scores 7 runs on 9 hits, 1 error, and 7 left on base. For Lexington, 6 runs on 5 hits, 2 errors, and 12 left on base. And just as a note on that, 8 of those runners left on base were when Willie McVay was pitching, and so he was able to really come through clutch when runners were on the base paths. He gets the win. Mason Velasquez takes the loss. Total game time tonight at 2 hours and 20 minutes. Taking a look at the starting pitching for both teams, Jackson Earl got the start for Gothenburg, went 3 innings, 5 runs on 5 hits, 5 strikeouts, 3 walks, and a hit by pitch, and then Willie McVay, who gets the win, went 4 innings, allowed 1 run on no hits, 9 strikeouts, 5 walks, and a hit batter. On the other side, for Lexington, Torrin Kerr had a really nice start. I know they take the loss tonight, but he was phenomenal. 2 runs on 6 hits, 5 strikeouts, and 4 walks. And then for Mason Velasquez, 2 innings on 4 runs, 3 hits, 2 strikeouts, and no walks. This just overall was a very well-pitched game here tonight. Runs weren't necessarily at a premium, Hayden, but pitchers definitely made things difficult for hitters tonight.
2: Pitchers, catchers, and everything in between. We mentioned this multiple times with those catchers out there. They did a tremendous job stopping that ball towards the end. Geiser got a little bit difficult for him, but they were able to finalize the deal there. But yeah, pitching overall, they had their ups and downs, but overall, they ended up finishing on top, and McVay was able to pull through. Like you said, he clutched out for his team late there.
0: Taking a look at some of the hitting numbers for Lexington, all 5 of their hits were there in that third inning as part of that 5-run third inning. Drexton Adil had an RBI single. Torrin Kerr had a single. Mason Velasquez had an RBI single. RBI single for Liam Danker, and then RBI single for Anthony Martinez. Miguel Rodriguez reached base 4 times. He scored a pair of runs here tonight. That's how things were done offensively for Lexington. For Gothenburg on the other side, Callan Johnson was 1-for-4. He had a single and a run scored. Single and a run scored for Evan Geiser. Andrew Solomon was 1-for-4, had an RBI single, and scored 2 runs as he did reach on an error. Brigham Riceley in the 7th spot. How about him today? He was 3-for-4 with a couple of RBIs and a run scored. He was great tonight. And then Drake Swan had his first hit of the season. That was an RBI single. And so, again, it seemed like tonight, Hayden, it was timely hitting, getting hits in big spots. But both teams did leave a lot of runners on the base pass, 19 total left on the bases tonight.
2: Yeah, not able to finish there quite well. But, again, that goes back to pitching, how well the pitchers pulled through there towards the end of that game. But that's just how baseball is, yeah. I guess. That's how it ended for this junior American Legion.
0: Again, our postgame show tonight is brought to you by Flatwater Bank in Gothenburg. Final score here tonight, Gothenburg defeats Lexington 7-6. We will take one final break and be back to wrap things up on Cami Country right after this.
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0: John Willis and Hayden Gary back with you one final time here on Cami Country, our postgame show brought to you by Flatwater Bank in Gothenburg as the Gothenburg Melons defeat the Heartland Chevrolet Lexington Junior 7-6. And it is time to announce our player of the game brought to you by Cozad Community Health Systems, caring for you and your family. And Hayden, we didn't discuss this, but I didn't think we needed to. I think Willie McVay is going to get our player of the game.
2: Yeah, we didn't discuss this, but I totally agree. He was able to finish out the game on the side for the Melons and just pull through, and yeah, it's pretty obvious there.
0: Yeah, 9 strikeouts and 4 innings allowed, just the 1 run, just 5 walks and a hit batter as well here in this one. Again, he dealt with a lot of kind of movement on the base pass, but was able to shut things down. He gets the win, and he is our player of the game, which is brought to you by Cozad Community Health Systems, caring for you and your family. So again, as a final score here tonight, Gothenburg has won their 6th straight game. They are now 6-1 on the season with a 7-6 win here tonight. Lexington ends their 2-game winning streak. They now fall to 5-5 on the season. So that'll just about wrap up our postgame show tonight, which has been brought to you by Flatwater Bank in Gothenburg. Really fun one tonight here from the Optimist Rec Complex. Our next broadcast of Legion Baseball is going to be on Wednesday, June the 17th, as the Overton Bandits will be at the Cozad Seniors. We'll have pregame at 6:50. PM on Cami Country. All right, again, that'll just about do it from the Optimist Rec Complex here in Lexington. Final score, Gothenburg 7, Lexington 6. For our studio producer, Eric Mortimore, she's Hayden Gary. I'm John Willis saying so long. You've been listening to Legion Baseball on Cami Country.
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13: Lows level off around 60 tonight under clear skies with a slight chance of thunderstorms. Winds out of the south, 10 to 15 miles an hour. Slight chance of thunderstorms tomorrow. High temperatures reach up to 79. Lots of sunshine. Tomorrow night, lows level off around 49. From the CAMI Weather Center, I'm Derek Height. Currently 75.
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13: Lowest level off around 60 tonight, under clear skies with a slight chance of thunderstorms. Winds out of the south, 10 to 15 miles an hour. Slight chance of thunderstorms tomorrow. High temperatures reach up to 79. Lots of sunshine. Tomorrow night, lows level off around 49. From the Cami Weather Center, I'm Derek Height. Currently, it's 71 degrees.
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10: Lowest level off around 60 tonight, under clear skies with a slight chance of thunderstorms. Winds out of the south, 10 to 15 miles an hour. Slight chance of thunderstorms tomorrow. High temperatures reach up to 79. Lots of sunshine. Tomorrow night, lows level off around 49. From the Cami Weather Center, I'm Derek Height. Currently, it's 71 degrees.
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8: Lowest level off around 60 tonight, under clear skies with a slight chance of thunderstorms. Winds out of the south, 10 to 15 miles an hour. Slight chance of thunderstorms tomorrow. High temperatures reach up to 79. Lots of sunshine. Tomorrow night, lows level off around 49. From the CAMI Weather Center, I'm Derek Height. Currently, it's 71 degrees.
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1: Lows around 60 overnight under clear skies with a slight chance of thunderstorms. Winds out of the south, 8 to 15 miles an hour. Slight chance for showers Saturday. Highs around 79, mainly clear. Lows level off around 49 Saturday night. From the CAMI Weather Center, I'm Derek Hite. Right now, 70.
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2: Lows around 60 overnight, under clear skies, with a slight chance of thunderstorms, winds out of the south, 8 to 15 miles an hour. Slight chance for showers Saturday, highs around 79, mainly clear. Lows level off around 49 Saturday night. From the Cammy Weather Center, I'm Derek Hite. Right now, it's 69 degrees.
3: One, two, three, four.
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2: Slight chance of thunderstorms overnight. Otherwise, mainly clear skies. Lows dip down to about 60. Winds out of the south, 8 to 15 miles an hour. Slight chance of rain showers Saturday. Daytime highs approaching 75. Sunshine mixed with clouds at times. From the Cammy Weather Center, I'm Derek Hite. Right now, it's 68 degrees.
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1: From Cami Country.
2: A blend of clouds and sun today with a slight chance of rain showers. Highs level off around 75. Winds out of the northeast, 10 to 20 miles an hour. Mainly clear skies tonight, 49. Daytime highs approaching 72. Tomorrow, sunshine mixed with clouds at times. From the Cami Weather Center, I'm Derek Height. Currently, 68.
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3: Sunshine mixed with clouds at times today, with daytime highs approaching 75. Winds out of the northeast, 10 to 20 miles an hour. Mainly clear skies tonight, lows level off around 49. High temperatures reach up to 72. Tomorrow, sunshine mixed with clouds at times. From the Cami Weather Center, I'm Derek Hite. Currently, it's 68 degrees.
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weatherology meteorologist Derek Height with a significant weather update. A severe thunderstorm warning continues until 5 a.m. this morning for Dawson County. As of 4:25 a.m., the strongest portion of the storm was centered near Dar, pushing east at 30 miles an hour. This is mainly a large hail event with hail as large as ping pong balls. Again, a severe thunderstorm warning continues until 5 a.m. this morning for Dawson County. Remember, this storm has the potential for ping pong ball size hail. From the CAMI Weather Center, I'm Derek Height.

weatherology meteorologist Derek Height with a significant weather update. A new severe thunderstorm warning has been issued until 5:30 a.m. this morning for Custer County. This is primarily a large hail event with hail potentially as large as ping pong balls as it moves east at 25 miles an hour. From the CAMI Weather Center, I'm Derek Height.

0: weatherology meteorologist Derek Height with a significant weather update. A severe thunderstorm warning continues until 5 a.m. this morning for Dawson County. At roughly 4:45 a.m., the strongest portion of the storm was centered near Lexington, pushing east at about 30 miles an hour. This is mainly a large hail event with golf ball-size hail. As this storm pushes eastward, the threat for large hail will continue through Overton, Miller, and Elm Creek. Once again, a severe thunderstorm warning continues until 5 a.m. this morning for Dawson County. Listeners near Overton, Miller, Elm Creek, and surrounding areas should seek shelter now. Remember, this storm has the potential for golf ball size hail. Bear in mind, additional severe weather warnings are still in effect elsewhere across our listening area. A severe thunderstorm warning continues until 5:30 a.m. for Custer County. From the CAMI Weather Center, I'm Derek Height.
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0: The legends of country play here. She said, here she wants his fancy, don't let me down. 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
2: A severe thunderstorm watch continues until 11 a.m. today. Sunshine mixed with clouds at times today, with daytime highs approaching 75. Winds out of the northeast, 10 to 20 miles an hour. Mainly clear skies tonight. Lows level off around 49. From the Cammy Weather Center, I'm Derek Hyped. Currently, it's 66 degrees.
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0: weatherology meteorologist Derek Height with a significant weather update. A new severe thunderstorm warning has been issued until 5:30 a.m. this morning for Dawson County. As of about 4:55 a.m., the strongest part of the storm was near Lexington, moving east at about 30 miles an hour. This is mainly a large hail event with 2-inch diameter hail. As this storm progresses eastward, the threat for large hail will continue through Overton, Miller, and Elm Creek. From the CAMI Weather Center, I'm Derek Height.
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8: A severe thunderstorm watch continues until 11 a.m. today. Sunshine mixed with clouds at times today, with daytime highs approaching 75. Winds out of the northeast, 10 to 20 miles an hour. Mainly clear skies tonight. Lows level off around 49. From the CAMI Weather Center, I'm Derek Hyde. Right now, it's 64 degrees.
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weatherology meteorologist Derek Height with a significant weather update. A severe thunderstorm warning continues until 5:30 a.m. this morning for Dawson County. As of about 5:20 a.m., the storm was centered near Overton, moving east at around 25 miles an hour. This storm has the potential for both large hail and strong straight-line winds. Hail the size of quarters and winds up to 60 miles an hour are likely. As this storm pushes east, the threat for large hail and damaging winds will continue through areas near Elm Creek, Amherst, and Odessa. Once again, a severe thunderstorm warning continues until 5:30 a.m. this morning for Dawson County. Those near Elm Creek, Amherst, Odessa, and surrounding areas should seek shelter now. Bear in mind, this storm has the potential for quarter-size hail and wind gusts to 60 miles an hour. From the CAMI Weather Center, I'm Derek Height.

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6: Lipstick a letter across the mirror this morning. 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

weatherology meteorologist Derek Height with a significant weather update. A severe thunderstorm warning has been issued for areas of Blaine and Custer counties until 6:30 a.m. this morning. As of 5:45 a.m., the strongest portion of the storm is located near Dunning, moving east at about 20 miles an hour. The immediate threat with this storm will be ping pong ball size hail. Once again, a severe thunderstorm warning continues for Blaine and Custer counties until 6:30 a.m. this morning. Bear in mind, this storm has the potential for ping pong ball size hail. From the CAMI Weather Center, I'm Derek Height.

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5: A severe thunderstorm watch remains in effect. Sunshine mixed with clouds at times today, with a slight chance for isolated rain showers. Temperatures reach up to 75. Northeasterly winds 10 to 20 miles an hour. Mainly clear tonight. Lows dip down to about 49. From the CAMI Weather Center, I'm Derek Hite. Right now, 68.
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2: A severe thunderstorm watch continues until 11 a.m. today. Sunshine mixed with clouds at times today, with daytime highs approaching 75. Winds out of the northeast, 10 to 20 miles an hour. Lows dip down to about 49 tonight, mainly clear skies. From the CAMI Weather Center, I'm Derek Hite. 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
5: 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I'm Steve Harmon, playing the songs that helped us fall in love with country music. 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

0: 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Country Gold producer Alexis always has stuff going on there. I can't keep up with her. Next, one of our Country Gold legends is getting their own Netflix biopic coming up.
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1: A severe thunderstorm watch continues until 11 a.m. today. Sunshine mixed with clouds at times today, with a slight chance for scattered rain showers. High temperatures reach up to 75. Winds out of the northeast, 10 to 20 miles an hour. Lows dip down to about 49 tonight, mainly clear. From the CAMI Weather Center, I'm Derek Hite, currently 67.
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5: 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Or leave a note on our Facebook page, Country Gold with Steve Harmon. That's me. Restless Hearts and Larry Stewart in a few minutes. And I'll show off some of Keith Urban's stuff in our Country Gold new music roundup. Here's George Strait. Check yes or no.
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0: A number one song in the USA and Canada, T. Graham Brown, Come Hell or High Water, Steve Harmon. Coming up next, we've got frontman and Restless Heart star Larry Stewart with a story behind one of his big hits. We'll let him pick.
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13: I'm weatherology meteorologist Jennifer Wojcicki with a significant weather update. A severe thunderstorm watch continues until 11 a.m. today. A severe thunderstorm watch means that conditions are favorable for the development of severe thunderstorms over the next several hours. Some of these storms may produce large hail and strong damaging straight-line winds. Although a tornadic development can't be ruled out, damaging hail and strong winds are likely to be the primary threat with developing storms. Storms can pop up quickly, so stay up to date on rapidly changing weather conditions and be prepared to take action if warnings are issued. A severe thunderstorm watch continues until 11 a.m. today. From the CAMI Weather Center, I'm meteorologist Jennifer Wojcicki.
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18: Hey, this is Kaden Collins from Blacksburg, Virginia. I would love to hear Ronnie Millsap, There's No Getting Over You, because he's my absolute favorite.

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3: A severe thunderstorm watch remains in effect.
4: Sunshine mixed with clouds at times today, with a slight chance for isolated showers. Daytime highs approaching 75. Northeasterly winds 10 to 20 miles an hour. Lows around 49 tonight, mainly clear skies. From the CAMI Weather Center, I'm Derek Height. Currently 65.
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1: This is the place for 80s, 90s country. That's our thing. Coming up in a few, we're bringing in Larry Stewart from Restless Heart and the Frontmen. We're playing your requests, 855-958-3774. Can you believe it? It's been almost 25 years since Rascal Flatts brought us These Days on Country Gold with me, Steve.

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4: 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Thank you.

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18: This is Paul from Frankfort, Indiana. I would like to hear Alan Jackson. If you can get that on for me, I would sure appreciate it. Thank you.

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3: Cloudy skies expected today with daytime highs approaching 75. Northeasterly winds 10 to 20 miles an hour. Lows level off around 49 tonight, mainly clear skies. Sunshine mixed with clouds at times tomorrow. High temperatures reach up to 72. From the CAMI Weather Center, I'm Derek Hite. Right now, 68.
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3: Cloudy skies expected today with daytime highs approaching 75. Northeasterly winds 10 to 20 miles an hour. Lows level off around 49 tonight, mainly clear skies. Sunshine mixed with clouds at times tomorrow. High temperatures reach up to 72. From the Cami Weather Center, I'm Derek Hite. Right now, it's 70 degrees.
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5: Cloudy skies expected today with daytime highs approaching 75. Northeasterly winds 10 to 20 miles an hour. Lows level off around 49 tonight, mainly clear skies. Sunshine mixed with clouds at times tomorrow. High temperatures reach up to 72. From the CAMI Weather Center, I'm Derek Height. Right now, it's 70 degrees.
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2: Cloudy skies with a few peaks of sun this afternoon, with daytime highs approaching 75. Winds out of the northeast, 10 to 20 miles an hour. Mainly clear skies tonight. Lows dip down to about 49. High temperatures reach up to 72. Tomorrow, a mix of clouds and sun. From the Cami Weather Center, I'm Derek Height. Currently, it's 72 degrees.
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3: Back a few months ago, I was headlining a great big nightclub. And he put me up a couple of days early. I came in a couple of days early, and they put me up at what they call the Star Suite. Now, here I am, headliner in one of the biggest nightclubs in the country, and I wake up at 8 o'clock in the morning in this Star Suite, all by myself. Yeah, that's what I said, aw. But I did what I've always done, man, to cheer myself up. I picked up my guitar, I sat down, I wrote me a little song. 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
6: Cloudy skies with a few peaks of sun this afternoon, with daytime highs approaching 75. Winds out of the northeast, 10 to 20 miles an hour. Mainly clear skies tonight. Lows dip down to about 49. High temperatures reach up to 72. Tomorrow, a mix of clouds and sun. From the CAMI Weather Center, I'm Derek Hite. Currently, it's 72 degrees.
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0: 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She said, I hear she wants his fancy, don't let me down. She's gone country. Look at them. 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
2: Cloudy skies with a few peaks of sun this afternoon, with daytime highs approaching 75. Northeasterly winds, 10 to 20 miles per hour. Mainly clear skies, tonight, 49. High of 72, tomorrow, a mix of clouds and sun. Mainly clear skies, Monday, with daytime highs approaching 80. 85, Tuesday. From the Cami Weather Center, I'm meteorologist Paul Frobley. Right now, 73.
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5: Cloudy skies with a few peaks of sun this afternoon, with daytime highs approaching 75. Winds out of the northeast, 15 to 20 miles per hour. Lows dip down to about 49 tonight, mainly clear skies. Partly cloudy skies tomorrow. High temperatures reach up to 72. Mainly clear Monday, with highs around 80. 85 Tuesday. From the CAMI Weather Center, I'm meteorologist Paul Frombly. Right now, 69.
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1: Cloudy skies with a few peaks of sun this afternoon, with daytime highs approaching 75. Northeasterly winds, 15 to 20 miles per hour. Tonight, lows dip down to about 48. Highs around 71 tomorrow. Sunshine mixed with clouds at times. Highs around 78 Monday under mainly clear skies. 85 Tuesday. From the CAMI Weather Center, I'm meteorologist Paul Trombley. Currently 69.
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5: Cloudy skies with a few peaks of sun this afternoon, with daytime highs approaching 75. Northeasterly winds, 15 to 20 miles per hour. Tonight, lows dip down to about 48. Highs around 71 tomorrow. Sunshine mixed with clouds at times. Highs around 78 Monday under mainly clear skies. 85 Tuesday. From the CAMI Weather Center, I'm meteorologist Paul Trombley. Currently 69.
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4: Cloudy skies with a few peaks of sun this afternoon, with daytime highs approaching 75. Northeasterly winds, 15 to 20 miles per hour. Tonight, lows dip down to about 48. Highs around 71 tomorrow. Sunshine mixed with clouds at times. Highs around 78 Monday under mainly clear skies. 85 Tuesday. From the Cammy Weather Center, I'm meteorologist Paul Trombley. Currently 69.
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3: Cloudy skies with a few peaks of sun this afternoon, with daytime highs approaching 75. Northeasterly winds, 15 to 20 miles per hour. Tonight, lows dip down to about 48. Highs around 71 tomorrow. Sunshine mixed with clouds at times. Highs around 78 Monday under mainly clear skies. 85 Tuesday. From the Cami Weather Center, I'm meteorologist Paul Trombley. Currently 69.
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3: Cloudy skies with a few peaks of sun this afternoon, with daytime highs approaching 75. Northeasterly winds 15 to 20 miles per hour. Tonight, lows dip down to about 48. Highs around 71 tomorrow. Sunshine mixed with clouds at times. Highs around 78 Monday under mainly clear skies. 85 Tuesday. From the Cami Weather Center, I'm meteorologist Paul Frombly. Currently 69.
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2: Lows level off around 48 tonight under clear skies. Winds out of the north, 8 to 15 miles per hour. Daytime highs approaching 71. Tomorrow, a mix of clouds and sun. Mainly clear skies. Tomorrow night, lows dip down to about 47. Mainly clear Monday with highs around 78. 85 Tuesday. From the Cami Weather Center, I'm meteorologist Paul Trombley. Currently 70.
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5: Lows level off around 48 tonight under clear skies. Winds out of the north, 8 to 15 miles per hour. Daytime highs approaching 71. Tomorrow, a mix of clouds and sun. Mainly clear skies. Tomorrow night, lows dip down to about 47. Mainly clear Monday with highs around 78. 85 Tuesday. From the CAMI Weather Center, I'm meteorologist Paul Frombly. Currently 70.
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4: Lows level off around 48 tonight under clear skies. Winds out of the north, 8 to 15 miles per hour. Daytime highs approaching 71. Tomorrow, a mix of clouds and sun. Mainly clear skies. Tomorrow night, lows dip down to about 47. Mainly clear Monday with highs around 78. 85 Tuesday. From the CAMI Weather Center, I'm meteorologist Paul Frombley. Currently 71.
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5: Lows level off around 48 tonight under clear skies. Winds out of the north, 8 to 15 miles per hour. Daytime highs approaching 71. Tomorrow, a mix of clouds and sun. Mainly clear skies. Tomorrow night, lows dip down to about 47. Mainly clear Monday with highs around 78. 85 Tuesday. From the CAMI Weather Center, I'm meteorologist Paul Frombly. Right now, it's 73 degrees.
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3: Lows level off around 48 tonight under clear skies. Winds out of the north, 8 to 15 miles per hour. Daytime highs approaching 71. Tomorrow, a mix of clouds and sun. Mainly clear skies. Tomorrow night, lows dip down to about 47. Mainly clear Monday with highs around 78. 85 Tuesday. From the Cammy Weather Center, I'm meteorologist Paul Trombley. Right now, it's 73 degrees.
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5: Lows level off around 48 tonight under clear skies. Winds out of the north, 8 to 15 miles per hour. Daytime highs approaching 71. Tomorrow, a mix of clouds and sun. Mainly clear skies. Tomorrow night, lows dip down to about 47. Mainly clear Monday with highs around 78. 85 Tuesday. From the CAMI Weather Center, I'm meteorologist Paul Trombley. Right now, 72.
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